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3: News, I'm Tom Rigotti. Hurricane Isaias is expected to make landfall along the Gulf Coast late Friday. Fox Weather's Haley Myers in Mobile, Alabama.
4: We have hurricane warnings in effect for portions of the coast, along with storm surge warnings and watches as that surge becomes a growing concern. A peak surge, especially for Mobile Bay, could be anywhere as much as 7 feet on top of astronomical high tide. Multiple state governors have declared states of emergency while mandatory and voluntary evacuations are underway.
3: The storm is expected to track east toward Florida. Convicted mass shooter's execution can be seen live. Fox's Jared Halpern reports.
5: The December execution of Nadal Hassan will be live-streamed, the Pentagon says. Hassan was convicted of killing 13 people and injuring dozens more in a mass shooting at Fort Hood in Texas in 2009.
3: Hassan was an Army psychiatrist at the time. 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

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I'm your pal Al, joining you on this Thursday night. Thanks for tuning in. 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

0: 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We've got your No Talk Triple Play coming in just a few moments, but first... 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
0: 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Tonight it's mostly clear with a low of around 62, southeast wind 6 to 8 miles per hour. Tomorrow, it's sunny with a high near 85, south-southwest wind 7 to 14 miles per hour with gusts as high as 24. Tomorrow night, it's clear, a low of around 66, south wind 9 to 13 miles per hour with gusts as high as 24. Then on Saturday, it's sunny with a high near 84, breezy with a south wind 13 to 20 miles per hour with gusts as high as 30 miles per hour. That's been your AccuWeather forecast on today's Best Country.
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0: 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A mystery stuffed animal workshop is coming Saturday, October 10th at the Morton James Public Library in Nebraska City. They've got stuffed animals left over from some of the previous Build an Animal workshops, so you don't know what you'll end up with at this one. If you're 18 or younger, sign up today for this special random stuffed animal workshop. 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
2: I'm Carmen Roberts. The Pentagon says the December firing squad execution of the Fort Hood shooter will be live streamed. Nadal Hassan was convicted of killing 13 people in 2009.
3: Hassan, who was an army psychiatrist at the time, said the shooting was an attempt to prevent soldiers from deploying to Afghanistan to kill Muslims.
2: Fox's Jared Halperin. Hurricane Isaias strengthens into a dangerous Category 2 storm with 100 mile an hour winds ahead of landfall Friday night along the Gulf Coast.
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4: 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It's going to be tough. It's going to be crappy weather, but we'll be okay.
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John Morgan with Kid Myself on today's Best Country, B103. I'm your pal Al, joining you on this Thursday night. Thanks for tuning in. We've got more of today's Best Country coming your way, because up next, Garth Brooks is calling Baton Rouge. Who will pick up? Who knows? On today's Best Country, B103.

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0: Wade Bowen's got some trouble on today's Best Country, B103. We've got your No Talk Triple Play coming in just a few moments, but first... 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
0: 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Tonight it's mostly clear with a low of around 62 degrees. Southeast wind 6 to 8 miles per hour. Tomorrow it's sunny with a high near 85. South-southwest wind 7 to 14 miles per hour with gusts as high as 24. Tomorrow night, it's clear with a low of around 66. South wind 9 to 13 miles per hour with gusts as high as 24. Then on Saturday, it's sunny with a high near 84 degrees. Breezy with a south wind 13 to 20 miles per hour with gusts as high as 30. That's been your AccuWeather forecast on today's Best Country. We've got more country music coming your way. 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

0: Joey Wetzel and Ella Langley are jaded on today's Best Country, B103. 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This Civil War biography profiles the 29-year-old Union general who captured Richmond. Bill is a member of the Civil War Roundtable of Kansas City. 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
4: News. I'm Tom Rigotti. Communities along the Gulf Coast are bracing for Hurricane Isaias. Fox Weather Steve Bender reports.
5: Likely will continue to strengthen on approach. Landfall is anticipated to be Friday night, 9 p.m. till midnight. With that, storm surge up to 7 feet. Excessive rain that could count up to 15 inches in isolated spots. And you can look at wind gusts at the surface north of 100 miles per hour, leading to widespread power outages.
4: A man has been wounded in New York City, shot by ICE agents in the Bronx. Marcelo Deza tells reporters he heard the gunshots and neighbors told him immigration enforcement was involved.
6: Then I saw the police coming around, which I know something, you know, happened, everything, but I didn't know it was ICE.
4: Agents say they were attempting to arrest a person from the Dominican Republic who had a prior arrest conviction. The man was taken to a hospital, condition unknown. 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

I Knew It, I Knew You by Taylor Swift on today's Best Country, B103. I'm your pal Al, joining you on this Thursday night. Thanks for tuning in. We've got more of today's Best Country coming your way, because up next, Tracy Byrd says, I'm from the country on today's Best Country, B103.

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baby likes to rock it, at least according to tractors, on today's Best Country, B103. 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

0: Today's Best Country, B103, with Pearl Snaps by Jason Boland and the Stragglers. 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Today's Thursday. That's right, River Country. The third digit of this week's Break the Bank code is 7. That's 7, the largest single digit prime number, the smallest number not found on the average die. Count the minutes in heaven. Today's digit is 7. On Friday, after you have the three numbers for the week, listen for your cue to call 402-873-1170 during the morning show and use that three digit code to open the vault and win. 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We'll give you another three-digit code for a total of 12 digits for the month. Then on Friday, October 30th, you can break the bank for our grand prize of $1,031. 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
0: 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Tonight it's mostly clear with a low of around 62 degrees, southeast wind 6 to 8 miles per hour. Tomorrow it's sunny with a high near 85, south-southwest wind 7 to 14 miles per hour with gusts as high as 24. Tomorrow night, it's clear with a low of around 66 degrees. South wind 9 to 13 miles per hour with gusts as high as 24. Then on Saturday, it's sunny with a high near 84. Breezy with a south wind 13 to 20 miles per hour with gusts as high as 30. That's been your AccuWeather forecast on today's Best Country. 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
3: News. I'm Ted Linder. Hurricane Isaias, now a Category 2 storm, expected to make landfall on the Gulf Coast Friday night. Fox Weather's Haley Meyer.
4: We have hurricane warnings in effect for portions of the coast, along with storm surge warnings and watches as that surge becomes a growing concern. A peak surge, especially for Mobile Bay, could be anywhere as much as 7 feet on top of astronomical high tide. Multiple state governors have declared states of emergency while mandatory and voluntary evacuations are underway.
3: Stay up to date with the latest on the storm with the Fox Weather app. And a convicted mass shooter's execution going to be live streamed. Fox's Jared Halpern.
5: The December execution of Nidal Hassan will be live streamed, the Pentagon says. Hassan was convicted of killing 13 people and injuring dozens more in a mass shooting at Fort Hood in Texas in 2009.
3: Hassan was an Army psychiatrist at the time. 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

Stella Lefty's off to Boston on today's Best Country, B103. I'm your pal Al, joining you on this Thursday night. Thanks for tuning in. We've got more of today's Best Country coming your way, because up next, Faith Hill's offering a piece of my heart on today's Best Country, B103.

Off to the Hick Town with Jason Aldean on today's Best Country, B103. 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

0: Randy Rogers Band's getting a little fuzzy on today's Best Country, B103. We've got your No Talk Triple Play coming in just a few moments. 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
0: 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Tonight, it's mostly clear with a low of around 62 degrees. Southeast wind, 6 to 8 miles per hour. Tomorrow, it's sunny with a high near 85. South-southwest wind, 7 to 14 miles per hour, with gusts as high as 24. Tomorrow night, it's clear with a low of around 66. South wind, 9 to 13 miles per hour, with gusts as high as 24. Then on Saturday, it's sunny with a high near 84 degrees. Breezy with a south wind, 13 to 20 miles per hour, with gusts as high as 30 miles per hour. That's been your AccuWeather forecast on today's Best Country. We've got more country music coming your way. 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
0: 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This Sunday, October 11th, the Brownville Schoolhouse Art Gallery presents Thunder on Bays Mountain by Omaha author Dale Gilbert. Gilbert's novel is a historical, personal account of his great-great-grandfather, Reverend Green Barry Gilbert, blending Civil War history, family life, and faith in the 19th century American South. 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
4: News. I'm Sue Guzman. Hurricane Isaias is expected to make landfall along the Gulf Coast late Friday. Fox Weather's Haley Myers in Mobile, Alabama.
5: We have hurricane warnings in effect for portions of the coast, along with storm surge warnings and watches as that surge becomes a growing concern. A peak surge, especially for Mobile Bay, could be anywhere as much as 7 feet on top of astronomical high tide. Multiple state governors have declared states of emergency while mandatory and voluntary evacuations are underway.
4: Isaias packing maximum sustained winds of 105 miles an hour. A convicted mass shooter's execution is going to be made public. Fox's Jared Halpern.
6: The December execution of Nidal Hassan will be live streamed, the Pentagon says. Hassan was convicted of killing 13 people and injuring dozens more in a mass shooting at Fort Hood in Texas in 2009.
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Chesney says carry on today's Best Country, B103. I'm your pal Al, joining you on this Thursday night. Thanks for tuning in. We've got more of today's Best Country coming your way, because up next, Colin Ray describes My Kind of Girl on today's Best Country, B103.

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That's just about right, says Blackhawk on today's Best Country, B103. Up next, your instructions are to kick it in the sticks by Brantley Gilbert on today's Best Country, B103.

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Burns you a little bit, then. 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

0: Wade Bowen says the sun shines on a dreamer on today's Best Country, B103. We've got your No Talk Triple Play coming in just a few moments, but first... 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
0: 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Tonight it's mostly clear with a low of around 62 degrees, southeast wind 6 to 8 miles per hour. Tomorrow it's sunny with a high near 85, south-southwest wind 7 to 14 miles per hour with gusts as high as 24. Tomorrow night, it's clear with a low of around 66 degrees. South wind, 9 to 13 miles per hour with gusts as high as 24. Then on Saturday, it's sunny with a high near 84 degrees. Breezy with a south wind, 13 to 20 miles per hour with gusts as high as 30. That's been your AccuWeather forecast on today's Best Country. We've got more country music coming your way. It's your No Talk Triple Play with songs like Country Song Came On by Luke Bryan, Say So by Dan and Shay, and Much Too Young to Feel This Damn Old by Garth Brooks on today's Best Country, B1.

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0: 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The Morton James Public Library Board meetings are held on the second Wednesday of the month at 4 p.m. at the library in Nebraska City. These meetings are open to the public, and agendas for such meetings are kept continuously current and available for public inspection at the library. The next meeting will be held on October 14th. And that's going to do it for me for tonight, but remember, you can always stay up to date with what's happening in River Country on
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3: Mainly clear skies. Overnight, lows around 62. South winds, 5 to 10 miles per hour. Ample sunshine expected. Friday, daytime highs approaching 87. Friday night, lows around 66. Highs level off around 86. Saturday, under clear skies. 84, Sunday. Looking further out, 84 Monday, 73 Tuesday, and 74 on Wednesday. I'm weatherology meteorologist Laura Lockwood on News Channel Nebraska. Right now, 65.

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2: Mainly clear skies. Overnight, lows around 62. Winds out of the south, 5 to 10 miles per hour. High temperatures reach up to 88. Friday, ample sunshine expected. Friday night, lows around 66. Bright sunshine Saturday with a high of 88. 85 Sunday. A peek at the extended shows 84 Monday, 73 Tuesday, and 74 on Wednesday. I'm weatherology meteorologist Laura Lockwood on News Channel Nebraska. Right now, it's 64 degrees.
0: We've got 30 minutes of continuous country because silence is awkward. 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
3: Mainly clear skies. Overnight, lows around 62. Winds out of the south, 5 to 10 miles per hour. High temperatures reach up to 88. Friday, ample sunshine expected. Friday night, lows around 66. Bright sunshine Saturday with a high of 88. 85 Sunday. A peek at the extended shows 84 Monday, 73 Tuesday, and 74 on Wednesday. I'm weatherology meteorologist Laura Lockwood on News Channel Nebraska. Right now, it's 64 degrees.

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2: Mainly clear skies. Overnight, lows around 62. Winds out of the south, 5 to 10 miles per hour. High temperatures reach up to 88 Friday. Ample sunshine expected. Friday night, lows around 66. Bright sunshine Saturday with a high of 88. 85 Sunday. A peak at the extended shows 84 Monday, 73 Tuesday, and 74 on Wednesday. I'm weatherology meteorologist Laura Lockwood on News Channel Nebraska. Right now, 63.
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0: 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A one-on-one with Coach Rhule, reliving the game that was. The highs, the lows, and the path forward. 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
2: Mainly clear skies. Overnight, lows around 62. Winds out of the south, 5 to 10 miles per hour. High temperatures reach up to 88. Friday, ample sunshine expected. Friday night, lows around 66. Bright sunshine Saturday with a high of 88. 85 Sunday. A peek at the extended shows, 84 Monday, 73 Tuesday, and 74 on Wednesday. I'm weatherology meteorologist Laura Lockwood on News Channel Nebraska. Right now, 63.

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0: What's up, everybody? This is Jake Bartecki, Husker sports reporter for News Channel Nebraska, hoping to see you at noon every Thursday during Husker football season for Big Red Buzz at the Valentino's in Nebraska City. 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
2: Partly cloudy skies, overnight lows around 62. South winds 5 to 10 miles per hour. Bright sunshine, Friday, highs around 88. Friday night, lows dip down to about 66. Bright sunshine expected Saturday with a high of 88. 85 Sunday. Looking at the long range, 85 Monday, 73 Tuesday, and 74 on Wednesday. I'm weatherology meteorologist Laura Lockwood on News Channel Nebraska. Currently, it's 63 degrees.
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3: we'll do it a fourth time for a Break the Bank grand prize of
0: $1,031. 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
5: Partly cloudy skies, overnight lows around 62, south winds 5 to 10 miles per hour. Bright sunshine, Friday highs around 88. Friday night, lows dip down to about 66. Bright sunshine expected Saturday with a high of 88, 85 Sunday. Looking at the long range, 85 Monday, 73 Tuesday, and 74 on Wednesday. I'm weatherology meteorologist Laura Lockwood on News Channel Nebraska. Right now, 62.

0: 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News Channel Nebraska is not responsible for lost or delayed mail, telephone failures, or for email system malfunctions causing a contestant to lose a chance to participate. Employees of News Channel Nebraska and their immediate family members are not eligible to win. Winners are responsible for any and all taxes associated with winning the prize. Management will have sole discretion to decide any questions concerning the interpretation of rules governing the promotion and the administration of the promotion, and such decision shall be final. News Channel Nebraska reserves a right to reject any incomplete or confusing guess and any guess not submitted in accordance with promotion rules. Participants will not have any expectation of privacy concerning the information submitted or the announcement of winners. Prizes will be held for a minimum of 60 days for their winner, and after that time, News Channel Nebraska has a right to redistribute those prize items. Thank you for taking part in our contest and for listening to today's Best Country B103 and Odo County Country.
1: Partly cloudy skies, overnight lows around 62. South winds 5 to 10 miles per hour. Bright sunshine, Friday, highs around 88. Friday night, lows dip down to about 66. Bright sunshine expected Saturday with a high of 88. 85 Sunday. Looking at the long range, 85 Monday, 73 Tuesday, and 74 on Wednesday. I'm weatherology meteorologist Laura Lockwood on News Channel Nebraska. Right now, it's 64 degrees.
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0: $1,031. 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
6: Ample sunshine expected today, with daytime highs approaching 88. Southwest winds 8 to 15 miles per hour. Lows dip down to about 66. Tonight, clear skies. Tomorrow, highs around 88. Mainly sunny and dry, Sunday and Monday, with highs in the mid-80s. Looking at the long range, 73 Tuesday, 74 Wednesday, and 72 on Thursday. I'm weatherology meteorologist Laura Lockwood on News Channel Nebraska. Right now, 64.

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5: Ample sunshine expected today with daytime highs approaching 88. Southwest winds 8 to 15 miles per hour. Lows dip down to about 66. Tonight, clear skies. Tomorrow, highs around 88. Mainly sunny and dry Sunday and Monday with highs in the mid-80s. Looking at the long range, 73 Tuesday, 74 Wednesday, and 72 on Thursday. I'm weatherology meteorologist Laura Lockwood on News Channel Nebraska. Right now, 64.
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1: Fox News, I'm Sue Guzman. Communities along the Gulf Coast bracing for Hurricane Isaias. National Hurricane Director Michael Brennan.
2: Also have the potential for strong hurricane force winds, damaging winds along portions of the Mississippi, Alabama, and Florida Gulf Coast. The danger for that high winds and some wind damage extends well inland into portions of Alabama and Georgia as well.
1: Isaias expected to make landfall between late tonight and early tomorrow morning. Anti-ICE protesters clashing with police in New York after a man was shot and wounded by ICE agents. Mayor Zoran Mamdani.
3: I have been on the phone with President Trump and Secretary Mullen negotiating the release of the man ICE agents shot. Those negotiations were unsuccessful.
1: Agents said they were trying to arrest a person from the Dominican Republic with a grand larceny conviction and other arrests. 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

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Hey, whether you're in Caddo County, Cass, Odo, Johnson, Gage, Fremont, doesn't matter. 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

0: Crash My Party. A visit there from Mr. Luke Bryan on today's Best Country, B103, and streaming everywhere, going global, B103.fm as well. A beautiful Friday morning to you here on the 9th of October, 2026. As we wind down this work week, it is our first chance for you to take home some money and some scratchers with our Break the Bank 2026 edition. We'll talk about that coming up. Also, we'll drop in a check of that community notebook. We've got ag info coming up here in a matter of moments, too. 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We'll roll in more info, like a look at the community notebook this hour, and local news, as we'll be joined by Dan Swanson in the award-winning News Channel Nebraska newsroom next hour. Plus, we've got some sports coverage tonight with high school football in Odo County Country and B103. And, of course, a big college football game going on this weekend as well. Tons of stuff going on. Thanks for being part of it with yours truly. We'll also pick our River Country Reaction winner and give away 10 scratchers with that. And I've got news regarding next week's edition of Big Red Buzz to tell you about, too. All right, all that and so much more coming up on the show today. Let's get things moving with a check of the latest ag report and roll in a visit from Jelly Roll in just a few at B103.
1: Rollins says temporary imports are helping consumers at the meat counter. I'm Erin Anderson with Agribusiness News on Brownfields. Pioneer brand corn is the leader in exclusive high-yield potential genetics to maximize your return on investment. Your field knows the one that yields, Pioneer brand corn. Ag Secretary Brooke Rollins says President Trump's temporary increase in imported ground beef supplies is helping lower prices for consumers.
2: We have seen some relief.
1: Rollins didn't cite specific beef price data, but said the president's import directive is producing results.
2: That the Secretary of Agriculture will be analyzing and reviewing. And I will tell you that she certainly has very closely.
1: However, a recent American Farm Bureau Federation analysis found only modest movement in retail ground beef prices following the import expansion. The group tracked prices at 41 grocery stores and found the average price declined from $7.29 to $7.13 a pound, a decrease of 16 cents. Rollins says the 90-day strategy was designed to address near-term price pressures and is not intended to be a long-term strategy. A market analyst says he's expecting modest changes to corn and soybean yield estimates in USDA's October supply and demand report. Sam Hudson with Corn Belt Marketing says the corn yield is expected to move lower, while the soybean yield could be steady to slightly higher.
3: Obviously, there's some quality and color issues out there. I would say the limiting factors there on yield are the same things that are limiting corn. The flatter and more fertile the ground was, there's a little bit more yield drag versus rolling ground.
1: Hudson says the extent of the corn yield reductions will dictate how the markets respond. The USDA's October supply and demand report will be released today at 11 Central. Leading innovation in the next generation of ag equipment. Brownfield's Kellen Hevekin has more.
4: Claas Group CEO Jan Hendrik Moore says the next era of technology will focus on sustainability and efficiency.
5: So fuel consumption, for example, is a topic, and if you would be able to make available machines consuming 5 or 10 or maybe even 15% points less compared to previous machine generations, it's a huge advantage.
4: The company opened its $10 million, 45,000 square foot research and development facility at its North American headquarters in Omaha, Nebraska on Thursday. Moore says the expansion will collect data from farmers throughout the Midwest.
5: Farmers like to have more and more data to be able to manage their farms more precisely.
4: The investment is part of a multi-year, $100 million growth project for North America. From Omaha, Nebraska, I'm Kellen Hevekin for Brownfield.
1: And I'm Erin Anderson for Brownfields.
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10: Ample sunshine expected today with daytime highs approaching 88. Southwest winds 8 to 15 miles per hour. Lows dip down to about 66. Tonight, clear skies. Tomorrow, highs around 88. Mainly sunny and dry, Sunday and Monday, with highs in the mid-80s. Looking at the long range, 73 Tuesday, 74 Wednesday, and 72 on Thursday. I'm weatherology meteorologist Laura Lockwood on News Channel Nebraska. Right now, 63.

There's Jelly Roll and Hands Up at today's Best Country, B103, and streaming everywhere, B103.fm. It's like he's getting ready to go on a roller coaster or something. Hope you're having a great one here as we get through the tunes. Finishing off your work week on this Friday, we're rolling in some John Party coming up in just a bit, kicking his boots off, and we'll see what's up with the community notebook. And hey, speaking of the community, it's been great to be out and about with Feed the Farmers here this week, our first two of the season, two under our belts, and six to go. We've got three of them on the docket for next week. By the way, yesterday was a special one that Jenny got to be a part of with Brittany, with for the first time the FFA kids providing the food. That's right, the Tarkio FFA kids made the meal. I think they did pork loin sandwiches with a bunch of other great things there too. So cool deal there, and tip of the cap to those Tarkio FFA kids for doing that. Thanks to you farmers again for feeding the world. This is our chance to pay you back just a smidge by giving you free lunches here for the next few weeks. Next week, three different spots on the docket if everything goes as planned weather-wise. Right here in Nebraska City next Tuesday, we'll be at Bungie here in Nebraska City. Again, these all start at 11 o'clock. Farmers Co-op in Talmadge on Wednesday, our destination. And 1 week from today, next Friday in Randolph, Iowa at the Heartland Co-op. Thanks again to our numerous sponsors, including the Fertilizer Service Company of Fairfax, George C. Grape Community Hospital, Big Iron Auction, Acres Equipment, Woodhouse Ford, and Nebraska 811. If you want to get the full details on all the remaining stops, like I said, three stops next week, a couple of stops the week after, and one stop the week after that, last week of October. At least that's the plan right now, but you know, weather changes things potentially.

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1: 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A mystery stuffed animal workshop is this Saturday at the Morton James Public Library in Nebraska City. 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
4: News Channel, Nebraska AccuWeather.
5: Ample sunshine expected today with daytime highs approaching 88. Southwest winds 8 to 15 miles per hour. Lows dip down to about 66. Tonight, clear skies. Tomorrow, highs around 88. Mainly sunny and dry Sunday and Monday with highs in the mid-80s. Looking at the long range, 73 Tuesday, 74 Wednesday, and 72 on Thursday. I'm weatherology meteorologist Laura Lockwood on News Channel Nebraska. Right now, 63.

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5: Fox News, I'm CJ Papa. Hurricane growing in size, making its final approach on the southeast and the northern Gulf Coast. Fox Weather's Michael Estime in Mobile.
6: It is a rush to completion in terms of preparations, not just here in downtown Mobile, but really along the northern coast of the Gulf. And that's because Isaias, as we speak right now, is only about 340 miles or so south of where we are, and it is charging toward the north.
5: Pensacola, Florida, Mayor D.C. 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
7: Draining down ponds that we have pumps on. That's cutting down limbs that look a little loose in parks.
5: This will be the first hurricane to strike the U.S. mainland since Milton 2 years ago tomorrow. Former U.N. human rights chief Navi Pillay, a judge on the International Court of Justice, wins the prestigious Nobel Peace Prize in Oslo, Norway. 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
13: 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Thanks for hanging out with yours truly, Ben Root, here on this Friday morning. And as we get into our 6 o'clock hour, time to get you even more information here over the next couple of hours. 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
14: Thank you. Good morning. Retired economic developer Dan Mock is asking voters to adopt an economic development principle. The priority is the opportunity in front of you. He said the opportunity before voters on November 3rd is the renewal of Nebraska City's Growth Fund, which dates back to the 1990s when the state legislature passed LB 840 and Nebraska City voters adopted an economic development plan that diverts some sales tax from the city's general fund.
15: It's just something that really keeps the downtown alive. When I first got here, I saw the flowers on Main Street and I thought, well, that's kind of a frivolous use of tax dollars, but it wasn't. It was a marketing piece to help our downtown look like we're proud of it, like we are, and it's funded through this LB 840 program.
14: Mock said the opportunities before the city will truly dictate what happens with the growth fund in the next 10 years. Mock said it would be a major step back if the growth fund were not renewed.
15: If this fails, that money will go back to the city's general fund. I think last year it was around $300,000. That's a pretty good chunk of change. But you can't use that money to do anything that LB 840 allows you to do. You just lose all those tools that in turn help build tax base.
14: Mock outlined the ingredients for Nebraska City's economic success.
15: Priority is the opportunity in front of you.
14: able to help businesses that serve the greater purpose and get people volunteering for community betterment, electing people who have the best interest of the community in mind, and supporting chamber efforts and tourism. An Associated Press interactive map shows Nebraska City with 55 immigrants since 2018. The map shows 37 from Colombia and 18 from Mexico. The Associated Press says migrants must provide U.S. Customs and Border Protection their final U.S. destination. The AP obtained data on 4.5 million migrants entering the country from October in 2018 to July of 2025. A destination must have at least 25 to be included on the map. Nebraska City is the only river country community shown on the map, with more than 25 migrants declaring it a final destination. Cassgram reports on progress with the Highway 1 project near Murdoch. The project covers 7.3 miles from Highway 34 to the Murdoch Spur, plus the Mile Spur to Avoca. Bridges over the Weeping Water and Beaver Creeks will be replaced. The work includes resurfacing through Elmwood. The A.V. Larson Gallery at Prue State College is exhibiting the ceramic art of Amy Smith through October 30th. Smith earned her Master's of Fine Arts at UNL and has had her ceramic vessels exhibited nationally. Smith is also scheduled for the college's Art Day for high school students on Wednesday, October 28th. The Nemaha Natural Resources District has scheduled an educational tree planting with local second graders at Duck Creek Recreation Area Thursday, October 15th. The NRD received 10 trees through the Nebraska Forest Service and will educate on the benefits of properly planted trees. The tree planting event begins at 10 a.m. Harper Allen of Weeping Water is listed ninth in the state volleyball leaders with 53 service aces. The freshman had 9 kills in the loss to Palmyra on Tuesday. Eden Stewart of HTRS has 44 ace serves, and Harper Rutt of Lord Central has 43. In high school football, Syracuse is a points leader in the district C-1-3 with a 2-0 district record. The Rockets are 4-2 on the year, the same as Lincoln Christian and Auburn. Johnson Brock is 6-0. And is the points leader in District D1. German Fest is scheduled October 9th through the 11th at Syracuse. Events include German cuisine, wiener dog races, parades, car show, and a steinholding competition. The river stage is at 9.8 feet. From the News Channel, Nebraska Newsroom, I'm Dan Swanson.
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3: Ample sunshine expected today with daytime highs approaching 88. Southwest winds 8 to 15 miles per hour. Lows dip down to about 66. Tonight, clear skies. Tomorrow, highs around 88. Mainly sunny and dry Sunday and Monday with highs in the mid-80s. Looking at the long range, 73 Tuesday, 74 Wednesday, and 72 on Thursday. I'm weatherology meteorologist Laura Lockwood on News Channel Nebraska. Right now, 63.
13: Let's look at the forecast, more Weatherology Weather Center, and more details to come on the forecast front shortly. Right now, though, we have our Pledge of Allegiance and a patriotic salute tune after that, followed by some Stella Lefty, courtesy of Larson Motors on Frontage Road in Nebraska City. 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
4: I pledge of allegiance to the flag of United States of America, and to the republic for which it stands, one nation, under God, indivisible, with liberty and justice for all.

0: There's Stella Lefty with Boston. It's today's best country, B103, B103.fm, and Alexa, play B103 through your Alexa device, too. All right, as we get into our 6 o'clock hour here, we're going to check out what's going on with some good news stories, because that's how we like to start our day off here around here. And let's do so by checking some news from Florida to start things off. No, this is not a Florida man story. This is about a nonprofit there called Young Musicians Unite. They are providing free music education to over 21,000 students across more than 130 schools there in Miami-Dade County. Program partners with schools and community groups to offer music classes and even give students a chance to learn new instruments and perform as well. Meanwhile, in Arizona, a seventh grader collected over 30,000 diapers this year for families in need. Kudos to her. She's named Sloan and created something called Sloan's Diaper Drive 5 years ago. First collection 5 years back brought in about 7,000 diapers. And now, yeah, over 30,000. It's turned into a community-wide project. This year's donation filling a full U-Haul truck. All the diapers go to Nourish Phoenix, which is a local nonprofit. They say Sloan put together one of the largest diaper donations they have ever received. That is awesome. And, well, as the Huskers get ready for Indiana this weekend, hey, this guy's no longer with the program, so we can have a good news story about him, right? Even if he was, honestly. But now with the Raiders, Fernando Mendoza taking his talents beyond the field with a new financial education video series. How about that? It's called Finance with Fernando. In case you were unaware, Heisman Trophy winner is an MBA grad from University of Indiana. Says his series is aimed at helping Gen Z make smarter decisions with their money. So yeah, putting that financial education video series out there. And that's something that many of us, myself included, have said needs to be done more in the high school education system, I think. Is more financial information, more advice, more teaching in schools. As you know, people have financial troubles throughout their life, and I feel like, and I know others feel the same that I've talked to, you know, a little more financial advice and information and education in school would have certainly helped, I would think, at least. All right, more tunes coming up. Going to drop in a check of the forecast, and we've got Nate Smith on tap here at B103.
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10: News Channel, Nebraska AccuWeather.
11: Ample sunshine expected today, with daytime highs approaching 88. Southwest winds 8 to 15 miles per hour. Lows dip down to about 66. Tonight, clear skies. Tomorrow, highs around 88. Mainly sunny and dry, Sunday and Monday, with highs in the mid-80s. Looking at the long range, 73 Tuesday, 74 Wednesday, and 72 on Thursday. I'm weatherology meteorologist Laura Lockwood on News Channel Nebraska. Right now, 63.

0: Ye on you. There's one for you from Nate Smith on today's Best Country, B103, B103.fm, and through Alexa devices. Alexa, play B103 as well. Hoping you're having a beautiful one here as we get on through this finally Friday together. Give it up. Going to bring you the local news. Also drop in a check of the forecast. Funeral announcements, more ag info with the final commodity and livestock report on tap here too. And coming up later on this afternoon, 4 to 6, so afternoon into the evening. As a matter of fact, I will be out there in Syracuse broadcasting live at German Fest. German Fest is going to be a whole lot of fun this weekend. Starts here tonight. They've got a little dinner activity going on, some music out there and some fun. Tomorrow is the majority of stuff going on out there, but even Sunday has a pickleball tournament as well as a car show. And I'll be chatting with a number of folks out there today, 4 to 6, with B103 on the road from Syracuse at German Fest. Looking forward to talking about it. Also looking forward to taking part in some of this stuff on Saturday potentially as well, like the Wiener Dog races. No, I will not take part in the Wiener Dog races. They would probably almost certainly be faster than me, even though their legs are much shorter. But they've got four-wheel drive. I do not. And, you know, they're younger than me by far. There's also the 5K fun run, pancake feed, parades, food trucks, and brat slinging. I want to check that out. So check it out. It's German Fest. We'll talk about it with some folks out there today, 4 to 6, right here with B103 on the road in Syracuse. We're coming back here with a visit from Cody Johnson. After, we'll check out your news on the way next, right here at B103.
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0: 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Hey, we're rolling on through this 6 o'clock hour, checking out information and bringing you news. And let's move back to the informational side of things with a check of the news. 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
9: Thank you. Good morning. Retired economic developer Dan Mock is asking voters to adopt an economic development principle. The priority is the opportunity in front of you. He said the opportunity before voters on November 3rd is the renewal of Nebraska City's Growth Fund, which dates back to the 1990s when the state legislature passed LB 840 and Nebraska City voters adopted an economic development plan that diverts some sales tax from the city's general fund.
10: It's just something that really keeps the downtown alive. When I first got here, I saw the flowers on Main Street and I thought, well, that's kind of a frivolous use of tax dollars, but it wasn't. It was a marketing piece to help our downtown look like we're proud of it, like we are, and it's funded through this LB 840 program.
9: Mock said the opportunities before the city will truly dictate what happens with the growth fund in the next 10 years. Mock said it would be a major step back if the growth fund were not renewed.
10: If this fails, that money will go back to the city's general fund. I think last year it was around $300,000. That's a pretty good chunk of change. But you can't use that money to do anything that LB 840 allows you to do. You just lose all those tools that in turn help build tax base.
9: Mock outlined the ingredients for Nebraska City's economic success.
10: Priorities is the opportunity in front of you.
9: Able to help businesses that serve the greater purpose and get people volunteering for community betterment, electing people who have the best interest of the community in mind, and supporting chamber efforts and tourism. An Associated Press interactive map shows Nebraska City with 55 immigrants since 2018. The map shows 37 from Colombia and 18 from Mexico. The Associated Press says migrants must provide U.S. Customs and Border Protection their final U.S. destination. The AP obtained data on 4.5 million migrants entering the country from October in 2018 to July of 2025. A destination must have at least 25 to be included on the map. Nebraska City is the only river country community shown on the map, with more than 25 migrants declaring it a final destination. Cassgram reports on progress with the Highway 1 project near Murdoch. The project covers 7.3 miles from Highway 34 to the Murdoch Spur, plus the Mile Spur to Avoca. Bridges over the Weeping Water and Beaver Creeks will be replaced. The work includes resurfacing through Elmwood. The A.V. Larson Gallery at Prue State College is exhibiting the ceramic art of Amy Smith through October 30th. Smith earned her Master's of Fine Arts at UNL and has had her ceramic vessels exhibited nationally. Smith is also scheduled for the college's Art Day for high school students on Wednesday, October 28th. The Nemaha Natural Resources District has scheduled an educational tree planting with local second graders at Duck Creek Recreation Area Thursday, October 15th. The NRD received 10 trees through the Nebraska Forest Service and will educate on the benefits of properly planted trees. The tree planting event begins at 10 a.m. Harper Allen of Weeping Waters listed ninth in the state volleyball leaders with 53 service aces. The freshman had 9 kills in the loss to Palmyra on Tuesday. Eden Stewart of HTRS has 44 ace serves, and Harper Rutt of Lord Central has 43. In high school football, Syracuse is a points leader in the district C1-3 with a 2-0 district record. The Rockets are 4-2 on the year, the same as Lincoln Christian and Auburn. Johnson Brock is 6-0 and is the points leader in District D1. German Fest is scheduled October 9th through the 11th at Syracuse. Events include German cuisine, wiener dog races, parades, car show, and a steinholding competition. The river stage is at 9.8 feet. From the News Channel, Nebraska Newsroom, I'm Dan Swanson.
0: 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A look at the forecast is on the way, but right now, funeral announcements for this Friday brought to you by Andrews Monument Works. 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You can call them 402-873-5864 or visit them in person. They're just north of the courthouse right here in Nebraska City. Clarence Sonny McConaughey Jr., age 78 of Auburn, passed away on Wednesday, October 7th at the Good Samaritan Society in Auburn. Funeral service is scheduled for 1:30 tomorrow afternoon at Hemmingson Funeral Home with burial to follow at Prairie Union Cemetery near Schubert. Visitation will be at the funeral home today from noon to 7 with the family greeting friends from 4 to 6, and memorials are suggested to the family for a later designation. Services are entrusted to Hemmingson Funeral Home of Auburn for Clarence Sonny McConaughey Jr. And Mary L. Bolin, age 87, of Nebraska City, passed away Wednesday, July 29th at St. Mary's Hospital in Nebraska City. Graveside service scheduled for 2 o'clock Saturday afternoon at Wyuka Cemetery in Nebraska City. Goody Mortuary in Nebraska City is in charge of the arrangements for Mary L. Bolin. For the full funeral listings and a complete obituary archive, head to newschannelnebraska.com.
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12: Ample sunshine expected today with daytime highs approaching 88. Southwest winds 8 to 15 miles per hour. Lows dip down to about 66. Tonight, clear skies. Tomorrow, highs around 88. Mainly sunny and dry, Sunday and Monday, with highs in the mid-80s. Looking at the long range, 73 Tuesday.

0: Mr. Cody Johnson would dance her home at today's Best Country, B103. Streaming, too, going global, B103.fm. And through those Alexa devices, if you happen to have one of those, use it. Alexa, play B103. That'll work for you, too. A beautiful Friday morning here as we make it through the tunes. We'll check that forecast for the weekend again after the top of the hour news. Nationally and locally, we'll get you ag news up next, though that's the final commodity and livestock report to be precise. 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They're available on the phone at 712-309-5392. As we get on through the tunes here on this Friday morning, have you nominated somebody to be recognized as a community hero? I would highly recommend doing so. It'll make your community even that much better because not only will they get recognized if they get selected from all of our entries across the state, they'll get that recognition and an award, and their local radio station will chat with them on Facebook and what have you as well, like we did for Katie down in Auburn a couple of months ago. Not too long ago, in July. I think she was the July winner, if memory serves correctly. But they also get $1,000 to donate to the charity or nonprofit of their choice. That's right. Maybe you know somebody who's going above and beyond outside of their workplace, but their workplace does need to be, this is the one caveat, something in the healthcare world, if you will, a healthcare professional. Now, Katie's down there at the Wellness Center in Auburn, and that qualifies. It could be a dentist. It could be an optometrist. Doesn't have to be like a, you know, an actual surgeon or something like that, or a nurse per se. It could be an optometrist, maybe a psychiatrist or psychologist or something like that. Physical therapist. All different openings out there. Somebody who helps people out at their job, but also helps the community be a better place. So nominate a community hero. Let us know who they are and how to get a hold of them, and maybe they'll get selected as winners get picked each month to get $1,000 to nonprofit. To go to the nonprofit of their choice, I should say, and they'll get that award and some recognition from us, too. It's thanks to Medica and News Channel Nebraska. Just nominate today by clicking the Community Hero button on our website or the banner as well at B103.fm.
1: 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I'm John Perkins with a Brownfield Market Update. 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

0: Stein has yield. Live life your way with Stein. Soybeans were lower on profit-taking and technical selling. The trade's expecting good harvest progress ahead of a return to rainy conditions in some key U.S. growing areas. Export sales are below average for beans, but U.S. prices are competitive against Brazil over the near term. November was down a dime at 1287 and a half, and January was 10 and a quarter lower at 1304 and a quarter. December bean meal was $8.20 lower at 357.60. December soybean oil was 24 points higher at 67.92. Corn was down modestly on profit taking and technical selling, but did hold above some key support points. It's watching harvest activity and assessing quality concerns in parts of the region. Export sales were larger than average, mainly to Mexico and Colombia. December was down 1¾ at $5.25. March was 1¾ lower at $5.15¼. And wheat was down on profit taking and technical selling. Traders are monitoring U.S. winter wheat planting along with the export situation out of the Black Sea. U.S. export sales are up on the week, but overall demand remains slow due to relatively high U.S. prices. December Chicago was 3¼ lower at 683¼. December Kansas City was down 2¼ at 736¼. December Minneapolis was 4¼ lower at 706. Live and feeder cattle were lower with box beef down at midday, getting ready for direct trade. December live was 22 lower at 223.55, and February was down 70 at 225.85. November feeders were 92 lower at 334.87. And hogs were down on technical weakness and the recent trend in pork. December was 50 lower at 68.60. February was down 5 at 69.87. Brent Barnett has your full look at the cash livestock markets after this brief break.
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3: Direct cash cattle trade activity remains slow late in the week. Bids of 340 to 345 dressed are currently on the table in Nebraska, but otherwise no packer interest has developed. Box beef closed lower with choice down 77 cents at 374.85. Select down 248 at 351.73. Estimated cattle slaughter was 101,000 head, down 8,000 on the week and down more than 12,000 on the year. Cash hogs were mixed at the close on Thursday. Barrels and gilts at the National Daily Direct closed 7 cents higher with a base range of 69 to 80. The Iowa Minnesota was up 61 cents at 73.32. Pork values were down 207 at the close at 79.64. Estimated hog slaughter was 493,000 head, up 16,000 on the week and up nearly 1,000 on the year. I'm Brent Barnett.
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0: Good ride, cowboy. That would be Mr. Garth Brooks, of course, on today's Best Country B103. Around the world, going global, B103.fm. All right, let's wind down this hour with, we've been talking about Halloween costumes a bit, and apparently, I didn't even think this was around still. Reader's Digest put together a list of the most popular Halloween costume for 55 straight years, from 1950 to 05. So maybe they're not around. Maybe this is something somebody's repurposed and just put out there. I don't know. But for some reason, it is making the rounds, and I have found it. They don't have all of them listed in the story that I'm looking at here. It's just got certain years. But it says here that these are the most popular Halloween costumes for each of these years. Looking at some of the highlights, Mickey Mouse a long time ago, 1953. That would be the most popular Halloween costume, dressing as Mickey Mouse. One that I feel like has popped up a few times because of all the movies, Batman, 1954. That was the most popular costume. Back in the 60s, how about Sonny and Cher in 1965? That's pretty wild. Morticia Adams from the Adams Family in 1967. I feel like that might be, you know, I could use that same wig from the Sonny and Cher days for Morticia. Just make it black instead of dark brown or something. That long straight hair. In the 70s, Willy Wonka was the top costume in 1971. And from Halloween, Michael Myers, not the SNL guy, not Austin Powers, different Mike Myers. 1978, that was the top costume. In the 80s, you had Madonna. That was a big buzz in 1984. She was the top costume. Ghostbusters in 1989. I know I've seen a few of those coming up lately, honestly, as well. From the 90s, the Spice Girls, top costume in 96. And from Scream, Ghostface in 98. And then moving to the 2000s, Harry Potter and Hermione in 2001 apparently were the top costumes. And Spider-Man in 2002. Spider-Man, I think, is one of the top ones every single year. But 02, it was number one, according to them there. So that's been up there for a while. All right, more music's on the way in a bit. Going to roll into our 7 o'clock hour and check the news shortly right here, B103.
1: In times like these, Nebraskans need a fighter in their corner. That's our Attorney General Mike Hilgers, protecting the American dream. Mike Hilgers has made bringing down costs for Nebraska families a top priority. That's why Hilgers fought big companies trying to raise our electrical bills and won. Hilgers went to court to put the brakes on hidden fees that drive up costs. And Hilgers has taken the fight to the scammers and fraudsters who prey on our neighbors. As a father of four, Mike Hilgers is holding big tech accountable for misleading parents, and Hilgers defended parental rights in the classroom. And when Biden tried to force Nebraska schools to let boys play girls' sports, Hilgers said, no way. Now Mike Hilgers is fighting to defend Nebraska's water rights, and Hilgers is protecting Nebraska farmers and ranchers from crippling regulations that raise food prices. Fighting for what matters most, protecting the American dream. Our Attorney General, Mike Hilgers.
2: Paid for by friends of Mike Hilgers.
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16: News, I'm Gianna Gelosi. 30 million people across the Gulf Coast are bracing for Hurricane Isaias, expected to make landfall tonight after strengthening into a dangerous Category 2 storm. Fox's Jonathan Seri is in Panama City Beach, Florida, where a state of emergency is in effect.
17: Thousands of residents have been ordered to evacuate flood-prone portions of the Florida Panhandle and Alabama coast, but the hurricane is also expected to have a significant impact well inland in Georgia and Alabama.
16: Anti-ICE protests outside of a hospital in New York City hours after ICE agents shot an alleged illegal migrant.
18: DHS saying it occurred during a targeted operation when ICE agents surrounded the 28-year-old migrant's car and opened fire, injuring the man. A 5-year-old child inside the vehicle was not hurt.
16: That is Fox's Chanley Painter. 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
0: A fantastic morning to you right here at today's best country, B103, B103.fm, and Alexa, play B103 through your Alexa device as well. Good morning. Hey, it's a couple minutes into that 7 o'clock hour right now, and it's on the warmer side from what we've seen this week, this morning, 62 degrees, it says right now. And clear in Nebraska City. Update a forecast in detail coming up. Right now, look at the news. And here with the latest is Dan Swanson.
20: Thank you. Good morning.
15: retired economic developer Dan Mock is asking voters to adopt an economic development principle. The priority is the opportunity in front of you. He said the opportunity before voters on November 3rd is the renewal of Nebraska City's Growth Fund, which dates back to the 1990s when the state legislature passed LB 840 and Nebraska City voters adopted an economic development plan that diverts some sales tax from the city's general fund.
20: It's just something that really keeps the downtown alive. When I first got here, I saw the flowers on Main Street and I thought, well, that's kind of a frivolous use of tax dollars, but it wasn't. It was a marketing piece to help our downtown look like we're proud of it, like we are, and it's funded through this LB 840 program.
15: Mock said the opportunities before the city will truly dictate what happens with the growth fund in the next 10 years. Mock said it would be a major step back if the growth fund were not renewed.
20: If this fails, that money will go back to the city's general fund. I think last year it was around $300,000. That's a pretty good chunk of change. But you can't use that money to do anything that LB 840 allows you to do. You just lose all those tools that in turn help build tax base.
15: Mock outlined the ingredients for Nebraska City's economic success.
20: Priorities is the opportunity in front of you.
15: Able to help businesses that serve the greater purpose and get people volunteering for community betterment, electing people who have the best interest of the community in mind, and supporting chamber efforts and tourism. An Associated Press interactive map shows Nebraska City with 55 immigrants since 2018. The map shows 37 from Colombia and 18 from Mexico. The Associated Press says migrants must provide U.S. Customs and Border Protection their final U.S. destination. The AP obtained data on 4.5 million migrants entering the country from October in 2018 to July of 2025. A destination must have at least 25 to be included on the map. Nebraska City is the only river country community shown on the map, with more than 25 migrants declaring it a final destination. Cass Graham reports on progress with the Highway 1 project near Murdoch. The project covers 7.3 miles from Highway 34 to the Murdoch Spur, plus the Mile Spur to Avoca. Bridges over the Weeping Water and Beaver Creeks will be replaced. The work includes resurfacing through Elmwood. The A.V. Larson Gallery at Peru State College is exhibiting the ceramic art of Amy Smith through October 30th. Smith earned her Master's of Fine Arts at UNL and has had her ceramic vessels exhibited nationally. Smith is also scheduled for the college's Art Day for high school students on Wednesday, October 28th. The Nemaha Natural Resources District has scheduled an educational tree planting with local second graders at Duck Creek Recreation Area Thursday, October 15th. The NRD received 10 trees through the Nebraska Forest Service and will educate on the benefits of properly planted trees. The tree planting event begins at 10 a.m. Harper Allen of Weeping Water is listed ninth in the state volleyball leaders with 53 service aces. The freshman had 9 kills in the loss to Palmyra on Tuesday. Eden Stewart of HTRS has 44 ace serves, and Harper Rutt of Lord Central has 43. In high school football, Syracuse is a points leader in the district C-1-3 with a 2-0 district record. The Rockets are 4-2 on the year, the same as Lincoln Christian and Auburn. Johnson Brock is 6-0. And is the points leader in District D1. German Fest is scheduled October 9th through the 11th at Syracuse. Events include German cuisine, wiener dog races, parades, car show, and a steinholding competition. The river stage is at 9.8 feet. From the News Channel, Nebraska Newsroom, I'm Dan Swanson.
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0: Checking outdoors here for the week ahead. First up, looking at yesterday, we got up to 85, second straight day. So, like I said, we were supposed to hit 80. I'm like, I don't know. We'll see if we warm up about 5 above what we were supposed to again, and that's what happened. 85 and 52, the low. The norm, by the way, would be 70. 70 is normal high for yesterday, the 8th of October. Low of 45. So we're definitely quite a bit above the norm. And, looking at the week ahead, we're going to stay above the norm for the most part here. 88 and sunny here today. So they bumped that up. Low of 66 and clear tonight. High 80s and sunny again on Saturday. Mid 80s and sunshine Sunday and Monday. On Tuesday, we do drop down still a bit. 77 with sun there. 75 and partly sunny, and showers are now likely on your Wednesday. And a slight chance of showers in low 70s on Thursday. And mostly sunny there. Right now, 63 and clear skies in Auburn. Down there in Falls City, they've got a few clouds at 64. And here in Nebraska City, clear in 62. With the latest from Kenny Chesney right now, it's Carry On at B103.

0: That look, that would be Mr. Aaron Watson on today's Best Country, B103 and B103.fm. Quarter after 7 here on this beautiful 9th day of October 2026. A little bit warm out there today, and we'll talk about that again coming up in just a few. But hey, let's see what's going on when it comes to people getting a little older right now, shall we? It's a look at the Valentino's Birthday Club. Thanks to Valentino's in Nebraska City. Be a member of the club for free. 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All right, busy weekend of birthdays here for today, the 9th. Couple of them, Ashton Darnell, blowing out candles here today, as is Janelle Kaiser. Have a great birthday, Ashton and Janelle. Tomorrow, early birthday wishes going out to Nikki Riggins, blowing out candles on Saturday. And on Sunday, the 11th, happy birthday to Nicole Durfeld and Greenlee Evans, also blowing out candles on Sunday. As for the famous folks today, man, do we have a list. Here we go. Jackson Browne, famous musician, of course. Tunes like Running on Empty and Doctor My Eyes. Anyways, 78 years old for Jackson. Sharon Osbourne, Ozzy's wife for all those years, 74 years old. Monk himself, although he's been in so many different other things as well. Tony Shalhoub is 73 years old. From Seinfeld, Jay Peterman also was the runner-up on Dancing with the Stars season number 1. John O'Hurley, 72 years old today. And also 72, maybe you know him if you're younger, from NCIS Nolens, but I remember him from Quantum Leap. Scott Bakula, 72 years old today as well. Also blown out candles, famous director, writer, producer from Pan's Labyrinth. First couple of Hellboy films, but to me, as much as I like some of his other stuff, The Shape of Water, if you've not seen that film, highly recommended, very emotional. Just a wild romantic movie, if you ask me. Guillermo del Toro, 62 years old today. Also blowing out candles today. Got a birthday out there for Sean Lennon, John and Yoko's son, 51. Got a birthday for stand-up comic Nick Swardson. He was also on Reno 911, apparently. I didn't know that. He's 50 years old, Nick Swardson. Got a birthday today also for Zachary Ty Bryan, the oldest son on Home Improvement, 45. Scotty McCreery from the country music world is 33 years old today. Got a birthday for Jacob Batalon from the Spider-Man universe, Peter Parker's best friend. Also was in the feature guy of Reggie the Vampire. Is that what the name of the show was? Gosh, I love that show. I think that's what it was. Or was it Reginald the Vampire? I think it was Reginald. Yeah, Reginald the Vampire. Jacob Batalon, 30. And Megan Maroney, 29 years old today. As for today, man, we got a lot of things on here, too. Let's see if we can cut this down a little bit. National Curious Events Day, Fire Prevention Day. Also, it is Leif Erikson Day, World Post Day. Not sure what that is. And on the food scene, how about National Moldy Cheese Day and International Beer and Pizza Day as well. All right, we're back at it with a check of the forecast coming up on B103.
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0: 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We hit 85 for a high yesterday. That's back-to-back 85s, and now we're going to warm up from that. 88 and sunshine today. Wind around 20, 25. Hopefully that'll help some. 66, your overnight low and clear. 88 with sunshine again tomorrow. 85 with sun Sunday. Also 85 and sunny on Monday. Tuesday, we drop down to 77 with sun. 75 and partly sunny with showers expected now Thursday. And on, or pardon me, Wednesday. And then on Thursday, slight chance of showers, mostly sunny. And we're looking at 72 degrees, closer to our norm, which would be 70 for this date in history. 63 and clear right now in Auburn. In Falls City, 64 and a few clouds. And clear in 62 in Nebraska City with some Lori Morgan on B103.

0: Except for Monday, that's Lori Morgan tune there. It's, Lori Morgan on today's Best Country, B103 and B103.fm. That one always gets kind of stuck in my head, and I don't know. It's an easy tune to sing along to for some reason there. Just very catchy. Hope you're having a great one here as we get through the music this morning. It's 726 and 62 degrees here in Nebraska City at last check. An updated look at the weather and the news coming up here in just a few moments. Right now, though, let's check out your sports broadcast schedule. We had some Husker volleyball last night. What a breeze that was as they cruised past Indiana. And that's despite Indiana being ranked 15th in the nation. Man, Huskers right now just looking, should I say unstoppable? I don't know. We'll see what happens Saturday. They take on Wisconsin at home. Not going to have that on the air, but, man, they had no problem with Indiana. 15-19-19, and the Hoosiers are ranked 15th. So that's number one seems to be well above the rest right now. I mean, they beat Penn State, of course, on Thursday the 1st. They were ranked 16th, 20, 17, 18. I mean, Huskers are looking good. Let's put it that way. How will the Husker football team look, though, this weekend? Will they look good? It's not going to be as easy as that volleyball match, you know that much. But before that, we got high school football tonight. Conestoga, right here on B103, will host EMF. 7 o'clock kickoff for you here on B103. We've got Boys Town bringing in Auburn. Key matchup there for the Bulldogs, trying to see if they can get that victory. That'll be on Odo County Country tonight at 7 o'clock. And Husker football this Saturday against Indiana, ranked in the top 10 in both polls, coaches and AP. And that's an 11 o'clock kickoff this Saturday morning, 7 o'clock your coverage right here at B103. When the Huskers hit the field of the court, we've got the call on B103 and Odo County Country, News Channel Nebraska stations. I'm back to more tunes here in just a few. We'll drop in the news, though, next on B103.
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0: 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Hoping your day is going smoothly here as we get on through the tunes on this wonderful Friday. 62 degrees at 731, and let's find out what's up with the latest news info right now. It's brought to you by Pro Harvest Seeds, and with the latest update, here's Dan Swanson.
8: Thank you. Good morning. Retired economic developer Dan Mock is asking voters to adopt an economic development principle. The priority is the opportunity in front of you. He said the opportunity before voters on November 3rd is the renewal of Nebraska City's Growth Fund, which dates back to the 1990s when the state legislature passed LB 840 and Nebraska City voters adopted an economic development plan that diverts some sales tax from the city's general fund.
9: It's just something that really keeps the downtown alive. When I first got here, I saw the flowers on Main Street and I thought, well, that's kind of a frivolous use of tax dollars, but it wasn't. It was a marketing piece to help our downtown look like we're proud of it, like we are, and it's funded through this LB 840 program.
8: Mock said the opportunities before the city will truly dictate what happens with the growth fund in the next 10 years. Mock said it would be a major step back if the growth fund were not renewed.
9: If this fails, that money will go back to the city's general fund. I think last year it was around $300,000. That's a pretty good chunk of change. But you can't use that money to do anything that LB 840 allows you to do. You just lose all those tools that in turn help build tax base.
8: Mock outlined the ingredients for Nebraska City's economic success.
9: Priority is the opportunity in front of you.
8: Able to help businesses that serve the greater purpose and get people volunteering for community betterment, electing people who have the best interest of the community in mind, and supporting chamber efforts and tourism. An Associated Press interactive map shows Nebraska City with 55 immigrants since 2018. The map shows 37 from Colombia and 18 from Mexico. The Associated Press says migrants must provide U.S. Customs and Border Protection their final U.S. destination. The AP obtained data on 4.5 million migrants entering the country from October in 2018 to July of 2025. A destination must have at least 25 to be included on the map. Nebraska City is the only river country community shown on the map, with more than 25 migrants declaring it a final destination. Cass Graham reports on progress with the Highway 1 project near Murdoch. The project covers 7.3 miles from Highway 34 to the Murdoch Spur, plus the Mile Spur to Avoca. Bridges over the Weeping Water and Beaver Creeks will be replaced. The work includes resurfacing through Elmwood. The A.V. Larson Gallery at Prue State College is exhibiting the ceramic art of Amy Smith through October 30th. Smith earned her Master's of Fine Arts at UNL and has had her ceramic vessels exhibited nationally. Smith is also scheduled for the college's Art Day for high school students on Wednesday, October 28th. The Nemaha Natural Resources District has scheduled an educational tree planting with local second graders at Duck Creek Recreation Area Thursday, October 15th. The NRD received 10 trees through the Nebraska Forest Service and will educate on the benefits of properly planted trees. The tree planting event begins at 10 a.m. Harper Allen of Weeping Waters listed ninth in the state volleyball leaders with 53 service aces. The freshman had 9 kills in the loss to Palmyra on Tuesday. Eden Stewart of HTRS has 44 ace serves, and Harper Rutt of Lord Central has 43. In high school football, Syracuse is a points leader in the district C13 with a 2-0 district record. The Rockets are 4-2 on the year, the same as Lincoln Christian and Auburn. Johnson Brock is 6-0 and is the points leader in District D1. German Fest is scheduled October 9th through the 11th at Syracuse. Events include German cuisine, wiener dog races, parades, car show, and a steinholding competition. The river stage is at 9.8 feet. From the News Channel, Nebraska Newsroom, I'm Dan Swanson.
0: 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A look at the forecast is on the way, but right now, funeral announcements for this Friday brought to you by Andrews Monument Works. 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You can call them 402-873-5864 or visit them in person. They're just north of the courthouse right here in Nebraska City. Clarence Sonny McConaughey Jr., age 78 of Auburn, passed away on Wednesday, October 7th at the Good Samaritan Society in Auburn. Funeral service is scheduled for 1:30 tomorrow afternoon at Hemmingson Funeral Home with burial to follow at Prairie Union Cemetery near Schubert. Visitation will be at the funeral home today from noon to 7 with the family greeting friends from 4 to 6, and memorials are suggested to the family for a later designation. Services are entrusted to Hemmingson Funeral Home of Auburn for Clarence Sonny McConaughey Jr. And Mary L. Bolin, age 87, of Nebraska City, passed away Wednesday, July 29th at St. Mary's Hospital in Nebraska City. Graveside service scheduled for 2 o'clock Saturday afternoon at Wyuka Cemetery in Nebraska City. Goody Mortuary in Nebraska City is in charge of the arrangements for Mary L. Bolin. For the full funeral listings and a complete obituary archive, head to newschannelnebraska.com.
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0: 7:38 right now. And checking outside, a high of 85 for a second straight day yesterday. That's 15 degrees above the norm for that date in history. Low of 52. On your Thursday. For today, warmer, all the way up to 88 with sunshine both today and tomorrow. Wind at 20 to 25 for today, 25 to 30 tomorrow, and sandwiched in between, clear and an overnight low of 66. The overnight low is only 4 shy of our usual high temperature, so yeah, pretty warm here for the next few days. Moving to Sunday, mid-80s and sunshine there. Monday also mid-80s and sunshine. A little bit of a breeze both days. Tuesday we cool off to the high 70s with sun. On Wednesday expect showers, mid-70s and partly sunny skies there. And a slight chance of showers, mostly sunny and low 70s on your Thursday. Looking at the updated numbers around River Country. Down there in Tecumseh right now, they've got clear skies and they're sitting at 63 now. Down there in Auburn, it says clear in 61. And here in Nebraska City, it is also now clear in 61 with the latest one, Blake Shelton at B103.

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0: All right, that's right. If you've got the code, you now have the phone number to call, 402-873-1170. Had one caller a moment ago. And we're to caller two. And there's caller two. Try again, thanks. All right. Looking for caller number 7. If you have that three-digit code, there's caller number 3. Try again, thanks. 402-873-1170 for 10 Nebraska Lottery Scratchers and $10.31 for week one. Plus, if you don't have the code for this week, you surely want to be listening here for what it is. Your caller 4, try again. Because at the end of the month, for $1,031 on the 30th of the month, if you can give me all 12 digits that we gave you here this month, then you've got that grand prize if you're the appropriate caller on the final day of the month. Good morning, your caller 5, try again. Good morning, caller 6, try again. All right, next caller in here. It'll be our 7th caller. And we will see if they have the appropriate digits here for 10 Nebraska Lottery Scratchers, $10.31 as well. All right, there we are. Caller number 7. Let's grab the phone line here. Good morning. Who do we have here this morning?
3: This is Troy.
0: All right, Troy. Three numbers is what we're looking for here to break the bank. You don't have to have one of those stethoscopes to listen to the bank vault or any of that craziness like you see on the movies. This is it's a lot easier, I think, but maybe that's just me. All right, what's the number here for week one? What do you have for me?
3: Well, I have no idea what the first number was, so it's going to be a guess. I'm going to go with 007.
0: Ooh, 007. That is not correct. Not what it is. Thanks for trying, though.
3: You bet. Bye-bye.
0: Right, have a good one. All right. Not 007. Not 007. All right. That means we'll keep taking calls here till we get a winner. 402-873-1170. So if you're one of those folks that was calling just a moment ago, give us a call. 402-873-1170. Some people might have thought, oh, we're surely going to get a winner there on the caller coming in. I had a couple people say that they missed that first number on Tuesdays. So I think maybe I might get some more calls that say the exact same thing. I'm not sure. All right, let's grab another phone call here. Good morning. Who do we have?
4: This is Susie.
0: All right, Susie. Do you have the three digits here for week one?
4: It's 307.
0: Yes, it is 307. Well done, Susie. You got yourself some scratchers and, a little bit of cash, buy you a meal or something there at least. And you're, one step closer to getting a grand at the end of the month, right?
4: Yes, I am.
0: Well done. All right. Well, thanks for calling in. Hang on the phone line. I'll get your info so we can get you those scratchers and $10.31 for being our first winner.
4: Thank you.
0: All right. Thank you. There we go. Susie, our week one winner here. And, again, 307, the week one code for Break the Bank. Store that somewhere safe for that final week when we have our grand prize giveaway. All right, we'll do it again on air and on Facebook next week. A different digit each day, Tuesday, Wednesday, Thursday, and have you calling again on Friday for another $10.31 and 10 Nebraska Lottery Scratchers. 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
1: News headlines, I'm Erin Anderson on Brown Fields. Ag Secretary Brooke Rollins says President Trump's temporary increase in imported brown beef supplies is helping lower prices for consumers. Rollins didn't cite specific beef price data, but said the president's import directive is producing results. The USDA says 2025 farm program payments are the largest since the programs were established in the 2014 Farm Bill. The Farm Service Agency's Ag Risk Coverage and Price Loss Coverage programs are providing $13.8 million in gross payments. Kloss opened its $10 million, 45,000 square foot research and development facility at its North American headquarters in Omaha on Thursday. Jan Hendrik Moore says the expansion will collect data from farmers throughout the Midwest. I'm Erin Anderson for Brown Fields.
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0: Miranda Lambert, Mama's Broken Heart, and we heard about Mama's House before that, Dustin Lynch. Although I know you couldn't tell in the songs, they actually spelled it differently in the two song titles. Miranda goes with Mama's Broken Heart, M-A-M-A, apostrophe S. Dustin Lynch with the M-O-M-M-A, apostrophe S. So, different vowel and different number of M's. It's interesting to see that on there, but that's how they did it. All right. Congrats again to Susie, our week one winner for Break the Bank 2026. Next week again, we'll give you a digit Tuesday, a digit Wednesday, and a digit Thursday on air or on Facebook. And if it's on Facebook, we'll let you know that. And another three-digit code, and then another time to call at some point on Friday during the morning show to win 10 scratchers and $10.31. And three numbers closer to getting the full 12 digits for the end of the month. So you can call in and win our grand prize if you're the seventh caller and have all 12 digits correctly for $1,031. Thanks again to all of our sponsors for that. But each week, we do a River Country reaction question and give away 10 scratchers as well. And this week, the question was, because of Tuesday being National Taco Day this week, I asked you, what's better, hard taco, soft taco? Well, your final numbers are in, and it ended up, interestingly enough, on even percentages. I don't know how that happened with all these votes we got. We got quite a few votes this week. 70%, though, exactly 70% went soft taco and 30% hard taco. So maybe even a little more soft taco than I thought. I thought it would be pretty strong, though, but I would have said like a 2-1. So that's a little bit stronger than that even. So, yep, soft taco wins. However, our winner for the week that I randomly selected voted hard shell. And I will text them here in just a minute. And we'll see if we can get a name on that. I don't have a name for this person. I guess they haven't won before. So if you haven't won before, hey, keep an eye on your phone. As maybe you're the one I'm going to be texting here in just a minute. At from the B103 text line of 873-1170. All right, we'll do another River Country reaction question next week and say congrats to our winner through our texting here in just a moment. All right, we're going to drop in a look at the news when we come back with our own Dan Swanson on the way.
1: Politicians like Senator Pete Ricketts are the problem. Wall Street Pete bought his Senate seat. And what has he done? Whatever's best for Pete. But when working people need his help, it's always the same old story. Crickets from Ricketts. My story's a little different.
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15: News. I'm CJ Papa. A first of its kind move by the Pentagon.
16: The Pentagon confirming plans to live stream the firing squad execution of convicted Fort Hood shooter Nidal Hassan. This would make the Fort Hood shooter the first person executed by military firing squad since 1945. It's an unprecedented decision, as executions have never been televised in the United States.
15: Fox's Alicia Acuna. No change in Hurricane Isaias. The update from the National Hurricane Center. Fox Weather's Michael Estiman, Mobile, Alabama.
17: 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Amtrak has suspended service between New Orleans, Louisiana, and Mobile. So if you were thinking about taking that commute through Saturday afternoon, that's been suspended.
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0: 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Hey, we're into that 8 o'clock hour, 8:05 right now to be precise, and 61 at last check in Nebraska City under clear skies. An updated look at the weather coming up, but right now, how about an updated look at the news brought to you by J.J. 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With our latest news update, here's Dan.
20: Thank you. Good morning. Retired economic developer Dan Mock is asking voters to adopt an economic development principle. The priority is the opportunity in front of you. He said the opportunity before voters on November 3rd is the renewal of Nebraska City's Growth Fund, which dates back to the 1990s when the state legislature passed LB 840 and Nebraska City voters adopted an economic development plan that diverts some sales tax from the city's general fund.
21: It's just something that really keeps the downtown alive. When I first got here, I saw the flowers on Main Street, and I thought, well, that's kind of a frivolous use of tax dollars, but it wasn't. It was a marketing piece to help our downtown look like we're proud of it, like we are, and it's funded through this LB 840 program.
20: Mock said the opportunities before the city will truly dictate what happens with the growth fund in the next 10 years. Mock said it would be a major step back if the growth fund were not renewed.
21: If this fails, that money will go back to the city's general fund. I think last year it was around $300,000. That's a pretty good chunk of change. But you can't use that money to do anything that LB 840 allows you to do. You just lose all those tools that in turn help build tax base.
20: Mock outlined the ingredients for Nebraska City's economic success.
21: Priorities is the opportunity in front of you.
20: Able to help businesses that serve the greater purpose and get people volunteering for community betterment, electing people who have the best interest of the community in mind, and supporting chamber efforts and tourism. An Associated Press interactive map shows Nebraska City with 55 immigrants since 2018. The map shows 37 from Colombia and 18 from Mexico. The Associated Press says migrants must provide U.S. Customs and Border Protection their final U.S. destination. The AP obtained data on 4.5 million migrants entering the country from October in 2018 to July of 2025. A destination must have at least 25 to be included on the map. Nebraska City is the only river country community shown on the map, with more than 25 migrants declaring it a final destination. CASGRAM reports on progress with the Highway 1 project near Murdoch. The project covers 7.3 miles from Highway 34 to the Murdoch Spur, plus the Mile Spur to Avoca. Bridges over the Weeping Water and Beaver Creeks will be replaced. The work includes resurfacing through Elmwood. The A.V. Larson Gallery at Peru State College is exhibiting the ceramic art of Amy Smith through October 30th. Smith earned her Master's of Fine Arts at UNL and has had her ceramic vessels exhibited nationally. Smith is also scheduled for the college's Art Day for high school students on Wednesday, October 28th. The Nemaha Natural Resources District has scheduled an educational tree planting with local second graders at Duck Creek Recreation Area Thursday, October 15th. The NRD received 10 trees through the Nebraska Forest Service and will educate on the benefits of properly planted trees. The tree planting event begins at 10 a.m. Harper Allen of Weeping Water is listed ninth in the state volleyball leaders with 53 service aces. The freshman had 9 kills in the loss to Palmyra on Tuesday. Eden Stewart of HTRS has 44 ace serves, and Harper Rutt of Lord Central has 43. In high school football, Syracuse is a points leader in the district C13 with a 2-0 district record. The Rockets are 4-2 on the year, the same as Lincoln Christian and Auburn. Johnson Brock is 6-0. And is the points leader in District D1. German Fest is scheduled October 9th through the 11th at Syracuse. Events include German cuisine, wiener dog races, parades, car show, and a steinholding competition. The river stage is at 9.8 feet. From the News Channel, Nebraska Newsroom, I'm Dan Swanson.
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0: Looking outdoors, 85 the high for a second straight day yesterday. And again, we were about 5 above what we said we were going to be at. Let's hope that's not the case here for the next couple of days, because that means we're into the low to mid-90s. No thank you. 88 is bad enough here today on a day that's normally a high of 70 historically. Sunshine 88, wind around 20-25. Later on tonight, clear and a low of 66. When the overnight low is closer to your normal high than the high is, that's when you know it's awfully hot out there. 66 tonight. 88 again tomorrow, same as today, with sunshine and, again, a breeze. Sunday, we're down to 85 with sunshine. 85 and sun as well for Indigenous Peoples Day Monday. On Tuesday, sunny, and we're down to the high 70s, mid-70s, and partly sunny and likely showers on Wednesday. And a slight chance of showers on Thursday, mostly sunny, and we're looking at 72 degrees. Currently around River Country, 61 and clear there in Tecumseh. Down in Auburn, it's 63 and clear. And we're up to 63 with clear skies as well in Nebraska City as we roll in the latest from Luke Combs right here at B103.

0: Russell Dickerson, God Gave Me a Girl on today's Best Country, B103, streaming at B103.fm. Good morning to you, 818 the time here on the 9th of October, 2026. A couple of ag reports due up this hour. Look at the forecast again on the way, plus Kenny Chesney doing his thing here in just a few. And as you get your work week going, I know we've got Indigenous Peoples Day coming up on Monday, but we're still going to, I don't think everybody gets a day off. I think a lot of folks are still working on Monday, so we'll still do a Match Me Monday if it's a big holiday off, and I'll, you know, take a day off from the contest on that holiday if we've got one. Kind of back and forth on this one a little bit, but I think we'll just go ahead and do it on Monday. So another chance to win 100 Nebraska Lottery Scratchers kept it up on Monday by matching me, filling in the blank. That's what Match Me Monday is. Around 7:40 on the morning show, I'll give you a phrase with a blank in it. It's pretty much one word and one blank, and you got to figure out what popped into my head first to fill in the blank. Could be one word or multiple words, but 99% of the time, it's just one word that ends up popping into my head first. For example, let me see. How about power blank? Power blank. What's the first thing that popped in my head? Powerball. 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Then power drain, power train, like power train warranty. Power wheels. That would have been a tough one. Power wheels, power makes it go. Anyways, I probably would give you credit for just saying power wheels, I guess. But what pops in my head is that stupid song they always say. Power, power, power wheels, power makes it go. Anyways, so if you can match me with what popped into my head first. Powerball, that's right. So it's 7:40. I give you a phrase like power blank. I'll start game show music in the background. When I start that, then I unbusy the phone lines. Everybody has an equal starting opportunity there. And you call in 402-873-1170. First contestant, if you match me and win, that's amazing. It's like you got some sort of telepathy or something. 100 scratchers for you. If you don't win, caller 2, you got a shot at 80 scratchers. 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Caller 5, 20. 5 calls, no wins. 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
1: In times like these, Nebraskans need a fighter in their corner. That's our Attorney General Mike Hilgers, protecting the American dream. Mike Hilgers has made bringing down costs for Nebraska families a top priority. That's why Hilgers fought big companies trying to raise our electrical bills and won. Hilgers went to court to put the brakes on hidden fees that drive up costs. And Hilgers has taken the fight to the scammers and fraudsters who prey on our neighbors. As a father of 4, Mike Hilgers is holding big tech accountable for misleading parents, and Hilgers defended parental rights in the classroom. And when Biden tried to force Nebraska schools to let boys play girls' sports, Hilgers said, no way. Now Mike Hilgers is fighting to defend Nebraska's water rights, and Hilgers is protecting Nebraska farmers and ranchers from crippling regulations that raise food prices. Fighting for what matters most, protecting the American dream. Our Attorney General, Mike Hilgers.
2: Paid for by friends of Mike Hilgers.
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0: AccuWeather. All right, 8:24, and let's see what's happening with the forecast here. 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Sunshine and a high of 88 today with wind at 20-25 miles per hour. Clear with an overnight low of 66. 88 with sunshine again tomorrow and comparable wind, maybe a little windier even. And then on Sunday, down to 85 with sunshine and wind at 20-25. Same wind on Monday and same temp and sunshine as well. So Sunday and Monday the same, actually. Tuesday, we're down to 77, though, with sunshine out there. Wednesday, expect showers, maybe a thunderstorm, partly sunny skies in mid-70s. And on Thursday, mostly sunny and low 70s with a slight chance of some showers coming in. Right now, looking around River Country, it's 61 and clear in Tecumseh. Down there in Auburn, clear in the 63 degrees. And right here in Nebraska City, still clear in 63 as well. As we head to the end of the world, it's Kenny Chesney. Right here on today's Best Country, B103.

0: Mr. Kenny Chesney, Bar at the End of the World, right here at Today's Best Country, B103, and streaming out there, B103.fm as well. Hoping your day is beautiful on this Friday, 8:29, the time here in Nebraska City. It says clear. I see a couple of clouds out there right now. Not much, though. 63 degrees still. But expect it to really warm up here later on today. We'll talk about that forecast here in a bit. Going to drop in the weather on the ag scene next, though. 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And a congrats going out to our River Country Reaction winner who did get back to me, Trisha. Trisha responded. She prefers the hard tacos, but we're not going to hold that against her, even though she's the minority out there. 70% to 30%. River Countryans went for soft tacos this week in our poll question, but Trisha randomly selected to get 10 Nebraska Lottery scratchers, and maybe she can use one of those hard shells to scratch out the scratcher. No, that'd be really, oof, that'd be an old hard shell there, that's for sure. Hopefully it's not that bad. All right, as we make our way through this 8 o'clock hour, are you familiar with, speaking of food, those medieval times restaurants? I think we know about those, right? Even if we don't have one nearby here that I'm aware of. I'm not sure if the closest one is the one in, like, Vegas at Excalibur. Never been to that one. Grew up, of course, in Southern California, and there's one right by Knott's Berry Farm there. So we went there multiple times. I don't know. 2-3 times I've been there when I was younger. Well, get this. They're apparently going to make a movie about medieval times, kind of. Based on it, at least. Family comedy. Going to be put together by the folks at Paramount. And they say it's going to be about a struggling employee at the Orlando location down in Florida who accidentally unleashes a real 9th century knight on the modern world along with an ancient evil necromancer. The guy's got to team up with the knight to save the castle and the world and, quote, win the respect he's always craved. So, yeah, it sounds like a fun family comedy, kind of goofy, kind of fun. Right now, by the way, 9 medieval times locations across the U.S. and 1 up in Canada. All right, more tunes coming up in a bit. Going to roll in this ag weather today and roll out Hardy on the way.
1: Tranquil weather continues on throughout much of the Midwest. Corn and bean complex, a pattern shift getting underway back westward on the plains. Significant and welcome moisture there, too. Wide-ranging temperatures with weather eyes focused on Isaias making landfall later on tonight along the central Gulf Coast. Good Friday morning, everyone. It's agriculture meteorologist Greg Solier back in with your ag weather today right here on Brownfield Ag News. And the string continues on yesterday across a wide area of the Corn Belt. Opportunities for outdoor work, harvest-related duties, yeah, even some of the wettest areas of Iowa making a little more progress coming off some of that record-setting rainfall for the month of September, centered around Des Moines and points west-northwest from there. And coincidentally, it's a return to a wetter weather pattern, but this time on the opposite side of the spectrum where there's been some yield loss and disappointing yields at that over parts of the upper Midwest, Red River Valley of the North, and points on westward, especially across some of those spring grain areas and soybean areas of the Dakotas. There, it's a frontal boundary into position here for this morning. It meanders actually from Big Sky Country, cutting across the Black Hills and extends all the way down into the Tennessee Valley, and beginning to take shape as a warm front. And already a couple of spotty showers and even a rumble of thunder breaking out into sections of Iowa. That activity will be hit and miss, but make its way through the southern Great Lakes region over the next 24 to 36 hours, including southern Wisconsin, northern Illinois, and points on to the east. Meanwhile, the web of pressure lines getting packed, the winds will be picking on up, and so will temperatures across much of the northern and central plains with readings into the 80s to low 90s today, middle 80s to mid 90s for the day tomorrow on that aforementioned south wind to 30 miles per hour. And so it goes, fast drying, moisture reduction, evaporative losses where needed, maybe some opportunity to quicken the pace on winter wheat planting operations central on south sections of the plains before that frontal boundary and upper air disturbance moving in across the Pacific Northwest, and then perhaps some tropical remnant moisture from a couple of features once again in the eastern Pacific will increase rain showers, some thunderstorm activity. activity across the plains into the western and northern Corn Belt areas later on into the weekend, early next week, and enough cool air return, particularly across some of the northern and central peaks of the Rockies and then into the high plains areas to see a shift over to some snow. So some chillier days, as expected, into areas near the Canadian border and back westwards the Divide. Meanwhile, late summer feel will continue on with upper 70s and 80s and even a few low 90s expected into the weekend over sections of the southwestern Corn Belt. Now, Isaias making a run into the central Gulf Coast areas right around maybe Panama City, track to the north-northwest up into about the Missouri Boot Hill, due east from there over the back end of the weekend, early next week, wide and expansive, a half a foot of rain over those cotton fields, not good news over the southeastern states, mid-Atlantic region, upwards of a quarter to maybe an inch expected along and south of the I-70 corridor will get in the way of outdoor work and harvest-related duties later on into the weekend, early next week as well over the southern Corn Belt. I'm Greg Solier with your Ag Weather Today.
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Hardy, Eric Church, Morgan Wallen, Tim McGraw, all on one song right there on today's Best Country, B103, and worldwide, B103.fm as well. It's 8:40 and 63 with mostly clear skies here in Nebraska City. Updated forecast next hour along with local news and national news. Got Morning Ag headline news up next, though. 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And as we await kickoff Saturday morning for your Husker football team, if you want to reminisce on the game next week, or maybe find folks for emotional support who watch the game as well, because maybe things don't turn out so well this Saturday, I don't know. I'm hoping they win. I'm not anti-Husker. Some people might think that's the case. I'm neutral on the Huskers. And the team that I'm, big fan of, I'm just waiting for the game after Thanksgiving now, pretty much. I don't know. If you look at the Michigan schedule, I didn't look at the full schedule till actually yesterday for the full season. I just know, always after Thanksgiving, it's Ohio State. I didn't realize.

0: one of those program changers. One of those that could really get people talking about the Huskers again if they're able to knock off Indiana this weekend. Indiana's defense really strong. I think that's the highlight for me for this team this year. But got some pretty good skill players too on offense, as Jake told us yesterday. And if you want to talk about the game from this past weekend, talk about the upcoming game next week, which will be against Oregon. I mean, a lot of folks obviously looking forward to that with, you know, potential Dylan Raiola starting there for the Duckies. Then stop on out and visit Big Red Buzz from noon to 1 next Thursday. And not only will you be able to get the latest scoop of what's going on behind the scenes with the team, hear from Jake Bartecki, NCN Senior Sports and Special Series reporter, but next week, it's a very, very special edition of Big Red Buzz because we'll have a pair of tickets to give away as well. If you're out there and have lunch with us and hear from Jake, you can toss your name into the hat to potentially win a pair of tickets to go see the game on Halloween against Washington. That game does not have a time as of yet. We don't have a game time on that one, but it'll be on Halloween, October 31st, final Saturday of the month, and we've got a pair of tickets we're giving away at next week's Big Red Buzz. I do have to be there, though, to win those tickets, so come on out, enjoy the buffet. $14 gets you the buffet and all of the fun that is the Big Red Buzz with Jake and all the regulars out there, too. So we'll see you there next Thursday, noon to 1 at Valentino's in Nebraska City. Thanks again to Knapp Roofing, Arbor Bank, Fairway in Nebraska City, Rank C, JK Home Improvement Windows and Siding, Premier Bank, and Legacy Structures.
1: I'm Brent Barnett on Brownfield. Ag Secretary Brooke Rollins says President Trump's temporary increase in imported ground beef supplies is helping lower prices for consumers.
2: We have seen some relief.
1: Speaking in Iowa Tuesday, Rollins didn't cite specific beef price data, but said the president's import directive is producing results.
2: That could potentially help solve the cost of ground beef, especially for our lower socioeconomic Americans.
1: More news is next.
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1: A market analyst says he's expecting modest changes to corn and soybean yield estimates in USDA's October supply and demand report. Sam Hudson is with Corn Belt Marketing.
6: Obviously, there's some quality and color issues out there. I would say the limiting factors there on yield are the same things that are limiting corn. The flatter and more fertile the ground was, you know, there's a little bit more yield drag versus rolling ground. I was able to drain a little bit better and seen some better numbers.
1: A South Central Nebraska farmer says higher fuel costs could raise next year's irrigation expenses. Randy Ermacher says irrigation costs typically have the biggest impact on his bottom line.
7: It's not a huge deal when you're looking at, you know, trucks and tractors on the big picture.
1: And U.S. ethanol production bounced back last week as seasonal maintenance eased. Production averaged 1,053,000 barrels per day, up 46,000 on the week. More news online at brownfieldagnews.com. I'm Brent Ball.
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0: just want my horseback. 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Streaming on the World Wide Web, B103.fm as well. Good morning to you, 63. Last check in Nebraska City, and, well, I said partly cloudy, and I don't see those clouds anymore. Nope, there they are. I'll say partly cloudy or scattered clouds if you prefer. Updated look at the weather on the way here in just a few. Going to be quite warm here for a few days, it seems. Not quite record, but close. At least I checked yesterday's record, I believe, was 90. We got 85. So if we got 88 next couple of days, I don't know, we might be pushing it. I didn't double check that for the next couple of days, what the record is. Actually, it was 92 was the record for yesterday. All right, as we get to finishing off this 8 o'clock hour, we're hearing about horses there. Heard about Chris Jansen and his boat before that. Well, if you're thinking of flying for the holidays, not taking your horse or your boat or whatever, then the end of this month is the time to buy those flights. According to Google, they just shared 5 years of data from Google Flights to help folks figure out when they should book their holiday travel to get the best deals. For your Thanksgiving trips, Google found ticket prices tend to be the lowest about 34 days ahead of time. With Thanksgiving on the 26th of November this year, that means on or about October 23rd to book your Thanksgiving flights. And for Christmas, more planning ahead to save coin. Prices are the lowest for those Christmas flights around 56 days before that holiday. So the best deal should be around October 30th. So somewhere in that week, October 23rd to the 30th, keep an eye on the prices and maybe book your flights for those two holidays. So make sure you maybe set a calendar reminder or something like that. All right, more tunes coming up in a bit. We'll drop in the news, though, when we come back in just a few. Find out what's happening nationally and locally right here on B103.
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12: News. I'm Gianna Gelosi. East Aias has strengthened into a powerful Category 3 hurricane as it barrels towards the Gulf Coast. Landfall expected tonight around the Florida Panhandle. Florida Governor Ron DeSantis.
13: The preparations have been extensive, and we are taking this storm very, very seriously.
12: Now, heavy rain and flooding also possible into the weekend as far north as Tennessee and North Carolina. Backlash over the Pentagon's plan to live stream the firing squad execution of Nadal Hassan at Fort Hood, the same place the former Army psychologist murdered 13 people and wounded more than 30 others in a 2009 shooting.
14: This would make the Fort Hood shooter the first person executed by military firing squad since 1945. It's an unprecedented decision, as executions have never been televised in the United States.
12: Fox's Alicia Cunha. 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
0: A wonderful Friday morning to you. 3 minutes into this 9 o'clock hour here on today's best country, B103 and globally, B103.fm. 63 and mostly clear at last check in Nebraska City. Making our way to the high 80s here for a couple of days. We'll talk about that weather in a moment, but right now it's Look at the News. 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Quality care every time. And with the latest news, here's Dan.
16: Thank you. Good morning.
11: retired economic developer Dan Mock is asking voters to adopt an economic development principle. The priority is the opportunity in front of you. He said the opportunity before voters on November 3rd is the renewal of Nebraska City's Growth Fund, which dates back to the 1990s when the state legislature passed LB 840 and Nebraska City voters adopted an economic development plan that diverts some sales tax from the city's general fund.
16: It's just something that really keeps the downtown alive. When I first got here, I saw the flowers on Main Street and I thought, well, that's kind of a frivolous use of tax dollars, but it wasn't. It was a marketing piece to help our downtown look like we're proud of it, like we are, and it's funded through this LB 840 program.
11: Mock said the opportunities before the city will truly dictate what happens with the growth fund in the next 10 years. Mock said it would be a major step back if the growth fund were not renewed.
16: If this fails, that money will go back to the city's general fund. I think last year it was around $300,000. That's a pretty good chunk of change. But you can't use that money to do anything that LB 840 allows you to do. You just lose all those tools that in turn help build tax base.
11: Mock outlined the ingredients for Nebraska City's economic success.
16: Priorities is the opportunity in front of you.
11: Able to help businesses that serve the greater purpose and get people volunteering for community betterment, electing people who have the best interest of the community in mind, and supporting chamber efforts and tourism. An Associated Press interactive map shows Nebraska City with 55 immigrants since 2018. The map shows 37 from Colombia and 18 from Mexico. The Associated Press says migrants must provide U.S. Customs and Border Protection their final U.S. destination. The AP obtained data on 4.5 million migrants entering the country from October in 2018 to July of 2025. A destination must have at least 25 to be included on the map. Nebraska City is the only river country community shown on the map, with more than 25 migrants declaring it a final destination. Cass Graham reports on progress with the Highway 1 project near Murdoch. The project covers 7.3 miles from Highway 34 to the Murdoch Spur, plus the Mile Spur to Avoca. Bridges over the Weeping Water and Beaver Creeks will be replaced. The work includes resurfacing through Elmwood. The A.V. Larson Gallery at Pruitt State College is exhibiting the ceramic art of Amy Smith through October 30th. Smith earned her Master's of Fine Arts at UNL and has had her ceramic vessels exhibited nationally. Smith is also scheduled for the college's Art Day for high school students on Wednesday, October 28th. The Nemaha Natural Resources District has scheduled an educational tree planting with local second graders at Duck Creek Recreation Area Thursday, October 15th. The NRD received 10 trees through the Nebraska Forest Service and will educate on the benefits of properly planted trees. The tree planting event begins at 10 a.m. Harper Allen of Weeping Water is listed ninth in the state volleyball leaders with 53 service aces. The freshman had 9 kills in the loss to Palmyra on Tuesday. Eden Stewart of HTRS has 44 ace serves, and Harper Rutt of Lord Central has 43. In high school football, Syracuse is a points leader in the district C-1-3 with a 2-0 district record. The Rockets are 4-2 on the year, the same as Lincoln Christian and Auburn. Johnson Brock is 6-0. And is the points leader in District D1. German Fest is scheduled October 9th through the 11th at Syracuse. Events include German cuisine, wiener dog races, parades, car show, and a steinholding competition. The river stage is at 9.8 feet. From the News Channel, Nebraska Newsroom, I'm Dan Swanson.
0: Thanks there, Dan. 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
0: Coming off a high of 85 last couple of days. Really a warm up here even more than that today. 88 with sunshine. Wind at 20-25 later on today. 66 your overnight low, which is closer to our usual high than our high is. That low at 66 and our normal high is 70 for this date in history. 88 and sunny tomorrow. 85 with sunshine on Sunday. On Monday, 85 and sunny again. Tuesday, we do cool down to 77 with sun. Wednesday, showers are expected, partly sunny and mid-70s there, and a slight chance of showers Thursday, mostly sunny and 72 is what we're looking at there. Checking out the numbers here around River Country, it looks like we're starting to creep up a little bit on the temps. 66 and clear in Tecumseh now. In Auburn, clear in 65. And here in Nebraska City, it's mostly clear, and we're at 66 degrees. As we hear about the Chevy Silverado, these next couple of tunes, starting with Bailey Zimmerman right here on today's Best Country, it's B103.

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0: Granger Smith and Silverado Bench Seats. Before that, Bailey Zimmerman talking about the Chevy Silverado as well. Still waiting for a Ford F-150 song. I don't understand what's going on around here with the Silverado, but okay. Hope you're having a good one. It's 9:16 right now. Making our way through the music here as we've warmed up to the mid to upper 60s, depending on what part of River Country you're in right now. 65 now in Nebraska City with clear skies. We'll look at the updated weather info here in just a few. We've got a no-talk triple play starting with Russell Dickerson in just a bit. And we'll drop in a check of the forecast and more ag info later this hour also. As we slide on through the tunes here, good weekend to be active and healthy. But then again, what weekend isn't, honestly? You can be active and healthy every weekend and weekdays too. And if you're doing so, let us know about it. And you can win $500 for your elementary school of choice thanks to Medica and News Channel Nebraska. Send us a photo or a video of your activity, something you're doing that's good for you, or at least not bad for you. Could be mentally healthy, could be physically healthy. Maybe doing some sort of puzzle, helping your kids with homework, cooking some healthy food. Maybe it is active. Maybe you've got a sports league you're in. Maybe you play softball. Is there softball going on right now somewhere? I don't know. I would think so. Still, you know, early fall here. I feel like that's about when leagues I've been in have started to kind of wind down a little bit. It's been a while since I played league softball for sure. But whatever it is, if you're active, if you're healthy, send us a photo or a video of said activity. Don't even have to be you. It could be your kids or something, or your friends. 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Click on Stretch Across Nebraska. 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All right, more tunes on the way here shortly. Going to bring you Russell Dickerson, Casey Donahue Band, also on the way right here on B103.
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0: 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Sunshine and a high of 88 degrees here today with wind at 20 to 25 miles per hour, 66 and clear this evening. Sunny and 88 again on your Saturday, 85 with sunshine on Sunday. Monday, 85 and sunshine again there. So four straight days of 85 and up. And then we cool down starting on Tuesday. 77 with sun there. 75 and partly sunny and expect showers on Wednesday. And 72 and mostly sunny with a slight chance of Thursday showers as well. We're all the way up to 69 now in Auburn with clear skies. 68 and clear down in Falls City. And here in Nebraska City, it's clear and 66 as we get wild with the new one from Russell Dickerson. 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

0: Casey Donahue Band, What Cowboys Do. The name of that one on today's Best Country, B103 and B103.fm. I didn't hear him say anything about losing to an 0-4 team there, though. I don't know. I thought that's what Cowboys did. Way to go, Bucks, yesterday. Woof. Cowboys dropped to 2-3 with that loss. Rut-row. 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And as we get on through the tunes here this morning, Cowboys, Buccaneers, or Pirates. A couple of the more standard Halloween costumes, right, I would say. Well, apparently tomorrow, we don't usually talk about the weekend, quote-unquote, holidays when they're, you know, these borderline holiday type things. But apparently it's National Costume Swap Day. So people trade costumes. I've never heard of this thing, but with costumes on the mind, the folks at Google released their trends data from the past year to determine the most Halloween costumes, most popular Halloween costumes for each state, going by the more boring stuff, the more kind of standard costumes. First place for the most states, seven of them, mermaid. Mermaid, number one in Connecticut, Massachusetts, Jersey, New York, Florida, Louisiana, Hawaii. Hawaii mermaid, that makes sense, right? Dinosaur came in number one in six states, tied with bat. Never heard of anybody dressing as a bat, a vampire, I guess, but bat, that seems like it's wrong, but six states, including, this isn't all of them, Nebraska, Minnesota, Iowa. Dinosaur is number one, along with Idaho. Not sure what the other two are. For bat, some of the states include Washington, Oregon, Colorado, and Alaska. And then they even have just generic monster on the list. Four different states, Kentucky, Indiana, West Virginia, and Michigan. So, yeah, it looks like dinosaur. I enjoy the dinosaur costumes, though, here in Nebraska. I don't know if you would call those generic or boring. I don't know. I like the ones where it's those blow-up ones, and it's like you're riding a dinosaur. I think those are hilarious. I don't know. But, hey, that's just me. Maybe I'm boring. All right, opening livestock report right here, and we'll roll in some Luke Bryan with his new one coming up.
1: Cash hogs are expected to open unchanged lower Friday. I'm John Perkins with a Brownfield Market Update. 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General call for cash hog business is steady to a dollar lower today. Looks like most buyers more than likely have the needed near-term numbers in hand. Still, if yesterday's trade was any indication, if there's some cleanup to be done, there could be at least a little bit of a firmer undertone. We'll see what happens, though, in a couple of hours. Pork was down $2.07 yesterday at $79.64. The estimated hog slaughter of 493,000 head was up 16,000 on the week and nearly 1,000 on the year. Box beef was lower. Choice was down 77 cents at $374.85. Select beef was down $2.48 at $351.73. In Chicago, November beans are up 9.5. December corn's 1.75 higher. December wheat's up 2.25. And soybeans and corn are higher, with wheat mixed on the mostly firm side of things, at least in the Chicago pit. Ahead of the USDA's supply, demand, and production numbers, which are out today at noon Eastern, 11 a.m. Central, USDA is expected to make at least some adjustments to corn and soybean yield and production, while the changes for wheat probably going to be on the demand and global sides of the ledger. Those numbers are out at noon Eastern, 11 Central. Live and feeder cattle look a little bit oversold as they wait for direct trade in the south. Light trade yesterday in the north, most of that at 345 dressed. December lives up 80 at 224.35. November feeders are 90 higher at 335.77. And hogs are mostly lower with this week's trend in pork. December's down 80 at 67.80. February's 55 lower at 69.32. John Perkins, Brownfield Market Update.
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2: 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Wall Street Pete bought his Senate seat. And what has he done? Whatever's best for Pete. But when working people need his help, it's always the same old story.

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14: All right, let's finish up our time together here on this Friday, at least in the studio. Of course, I'll be out there at German Fest in Syracuse from 4 to 6 and be broadcast live out there for a couple hours later today. But as far as the studio time, looking outdoors here to finish off our time together, we've got sunshine in upper 80s today and tomorrow. Going to be hot in those Lederhosen here today, that's for sure. 66 and clear overnight, along with the 88 on Saturday. We have wind at 25 to 30 tomorrow. Not quite as windy today, but still breezy. Sunday is 85 with sunshine, and same goes for your Monday. Tuesday, we cool off to 77 with sun. Showers expected on Wednesday, and with the moisture, mid-70s and partly sunny skies, and low 70s, mostly sunny with a slight chance of Thursday showers also. Numbers around River Country now look like this. Down there in Tecumseh, come on now. Are we into the 70s? There we go. Starting to work again. In Tecumseh, yes, we are. 71 and clear down there. In Auburn right now, clear in 70. In Nebraska City, says clear in 71 as we begin 30 minutes of continuous country and hand it off to the other Ben. Have a great weekend out there, folks, from B103.
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3: Fox News, I'm CJ Papa. Isaias grabbing its power from the Gulf of America, transforming into a dangerous Category 3 hurricane. It's turning north, putting the northern Gulf Coast in the strike zone. Florida Governor Ron DeSantis.
4: Make sure you have what you need, you know, to be able to get through, particularly those next 72 hours.
3: The Department of Homeland Security defending the actions of an ICE officer who fired his weapon, striking, they say, was a criminal legal alien, Oscar Belgal, in New York City.
5: Mr. Belgal was struck by one of the bullets or fragments superficially in the neck. He stopped his vehicle. We arrested him, rendered first aid, and then took him to the hospital.
3: ICE Executive Associate Director Marcos Charles adding the suspect was taken to an ICE detention facility. 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
2: Well, on a day hot enough to make the devil cuss, I walked into a bar so thirsty I was spitting dust. Barkeep asked me, what'll it be? I said, what you got? He said, well, let's see. We got Lone Star, PBR, Rolling Rock, Shiner Bock, Moose Drew, Low Duels, Heffenbeiss, Ziegenbach, Keystone, Coors Light, of course we got Red Stripe.

0: Zane Williams on B103, 103.1 on your radio dial. We've got Nebraska football action on the air for you here on B103. Tomorrow, Huskers got a big one. They're taking on the Hoosiers of Indiana. It's an 11 a.m. kickoff, which means our pregame coverage begins at 7 o'clock. That's tomorrow morning right here on B103. 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Over on OCC, it's Auburn on the road at Boys Town. And here on B103, it's Conestoga taking on Exeter Milligan Friend. Both of those games at 7 o'clock tonight. Let's take a break. 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
1: 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November beans are 6 1/4 higher at $12.93 3/4. January's up 6 at $13.10 1/4. December corn's 1 higher at $5.01 1/4. March is up 3/4 at $5.16. Live and feeder cattle are higher, oversold, and waiting for direct trade in the South. December live's up 125 at $224.80. February's $1.10 higher at $226.95. November feeders are up 192 at $336.80. And hogs are down with the recent trend in pork. December 75 lower at $67.85. February's 55 lower at $69.32. John Perkins, Brownfield.
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2: Thank you. Good morning. Robert Moss, 42, of Omaha, is charged in Cass County with possession October 3rd. A Cass County Sheriff's Office affidavit says officers were dispatched to the Platte River State Park for two men lost in the woods. The affidavit says Moss was in possession of a pipe with meth residue when found by a conservation officer. Noah DeWayne, 28, of Weeping Water, is charged with terroristic threats September 28th. An arrest affidavit says DeWayne is suspected of making threats during the eviction process from a P Street residence in Weeping Water. Hayden Achenbach, 23, of Plattsmouth, is charged with theft by deception August 24th. An affidavit says Achenbach received payment to build a new deck, but the work was not completed. Landon Cousiny, 20, of Elmwood, is charged with conspiracy July 31st. A sheriff's deputy says he was dispatched to Taylor Quick Pick in Louisville on a report of a burglary alarm. Napa Auto Parts also had a glass break alarm. Deputies say a disabled vehicle was reported along Highway 50. An affidavit says damage from hitting the two buildings caused the pickup to be disabled. In volleyball Thursday, it was Fall City over Conestoga and Syracuse over Loganview Scribner in three sets. Johnson County Central over Auburn in four sets. At the HTRS Triangular, Diller O'Dell defeated HTRS and Pawnee City. At the Johnson-Brock Triangular, it was Johnson-Brock over Lords, Lords over Palmyra, and Palmyra over the Eagles. At the Trailblazer Conference Tournament, Wahoo defeated Nebraska City in four sets. In football Thursday, it was Ralston 24, Plattsmouth 13. The River Stage is at 9.8 feet. From the News Channel, Nebraska Newsroom, I'm Dan Swanson.
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0: News Channel, Nebraska AccuWeather. Sunny today, high in the upper 70s. Clear sky tonight with a low around 66 degrees. Sunny and breezy for you tomorrow, high near 85. Tomorrow night, clear, low around 64. And sunny on Sunday with a high near 84 degrees. 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

0: It's Joe DeMessina on B103, 103.1 on your radio dial. Hey, we're going to be on the road today. We're going to be at German Fest in Syracuse from 4 to 6 o'clock. We're going to be there telling you all about the fun going on this weekend, like the 5K run, a pancake feed, parades, cornhole tournament, and lots more. It's the 2026 German Fest going on today, tomorrow, and Sunday in Syracuse. And again, we're going to be there today from 4 to 6.
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4: News. I'm Gian Gelosi. Bad weather already spreading over the Florida panhandle in advance of Category 3 Hurricane Isaias forecast to make landfall tonight.
5: With the storm will come torrential rain and possible tornadoes, which will spread inland tonight, affecting the eastern part of Mississippi, much of the state of Alabama into tomorrow, also Georgia and the Carolina coast.
4: As Fox Weather hurricane specialist Brian Norcross in Miami, anti-ICE protests erupted in New York City after an ICE-involved shooting in the Bronx. The president is going to be in upstate New York tonight campaigning for gubernatorial candidate Bruce Blakeman.
6: President Trump says these midterm rallies are a lot of work, but he likes doing them. And he thinks these rallies night after night after night are the reason that Republicans in close districts.
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1: 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November beans are now down 12 at 1275 and a half. January's 12 and a quarter lower at 1292. December corn's 22 lower at 478 and a quarter. March is down 22 at 493 and a quarter. Live and feeder cattle remain higher with feeders taking the lead now on this drop in corn. December lives up 165 at 225.20. November feeders are 435 higher at 339.22. And hogs are down. Pork's up at midday, but it's going to be a weekly loss. December's down 97 at 67.62. February's 82 lower at 69.07. Brownfield.
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0: Sunny today, high in the upper 70s. Clear sky tonight with a low around 66 degrees. Sunny and breezy for you tomorrow, high near 85. Tomorrow night, clear, low around 64. And sunny on Sunday with a high near 84 degrees. 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

0: It's Ty Herndon on B103, 103.1 on your radio dial. Next week, we're going to be headed into week number two of the Break the Bank giveaway. 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Some digits given to you on air while others on our Facebook page. Then on Friday, after you've got the three numbers for the week, listen for your cue to call in and use that code to open the vault and win. 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Then on Friday, October 30th, you can break the bank for a grand prize of $1,031. Thanks to Larson Motors, Bernard Real Estate and Auction Company, Arbor Day Farm, Home Innovation Spas, Pleasant View Nursing Home, Miller Building Supply, El Portal in Auburn and Nebraska City, and your Channel Seed Pros, Andy Wellensek and Preston Sullenberg, for being a part of our Break the Bank giveaway here on B103.
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11: 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There's

0: A mystery stuffed animal workshop will be held at the Morton James Public Library tomorrow. They've got stuffed animals left over from some of the previous build workshops, so you don't know what you'll end up at this one. 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
6: 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Hilgers went to court to put the brakes on hidden fees that drive up costs. And Hilgers has taken the fight to the scammers and fraudsters who prey on our neighbors. As a father of four, Mike Hilgers is holding big tech accountable for misleading parents, and Hilgers defended parental rights in the classroom. And when Biden tried to force Nebraska schools to let boys play girls' sports, Hilgers said, no way. Now Mike Hilgers is fighting to defend Nebraska's water rights. And Hilgers is protecting Nebraska farmers and ranchers from crippling regulations that raise food prices. Fighting for what matters most, protecting the American dream. Our Attorney General, Mike Hilgers.
7: Paid for by friends of Mike Hilgers.
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0: I'm CJ Papa. More than 30 million in the path of the monster hurricane Isaias, roughly 145 miles southeast of the mouth of the Mississippi River. Max sustained winds right now 120 miles per hour.
1: We have the potential for a lot of flooding. We're right here on the Gulf Coast, so I mean, all this water is going to ultimately end up on the roads.
0: Sergeant Ron Livingston, Florida Highway Patrol on Navarre Beach. That's a barrier island southeast of Pensacola. Chicago football legend Mike Ditka dies at the age of 86. He led the Bears to the 1986 Super Bowl title. The late coach here at the White House in 2011, honored by President Obama.
2: The 1985 Chicago Bears, we consider him one of us. It was a great group of guys. We're very proud that you honored us.
0: His family said, "We knew him as the heart of our family." America's listening to Fox News.
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1: 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U.S. production, yield, and ending stocks were all up on the month and above pre-report estimates. Soybeans are watching harvest activity, expecting more delays in the coming week. November beans are down 11 and 3 quarters at 12.75 and 3 quarters. January is 12 and a quarter lower at 12.92. December meals, 70 cents lower at $356.90. December bean oil is down 31 at $47.61. Corn is down sharply. USDA's corn production and yield numbers were higher against expectations, and stocks were larger than expected. Traders are watching harvest results, including quality issues in some areas. December's down 27 cents at 473 and a quarter. March corn's now 27 lower at 488 and a quarter. And wheat's down. U.S. wheat ending stocks are above a month ago, with USDA also cutting its export outlook. USDA also lowered exports for Russia while raising outlooks for Argentina and Canada. December Chicago's 18 lower at 665 and a half. December Kansas City's down 21 and three quarters at 714 and a half. Live and feeder cattle are up sharply ahead of direct trade in the South, with feeders taking the lead on this drop in corn. December lives 302 higher at 226.57. February's up 3 at 228.85. November feeders are 672 higher at 341.60. January feeders are up 775 at 336.17. And hogs are down on technical weakness, even with cash up and pork higher at midday. December's down 85 at 67.75. February's 92 lower at 68.92. John Perkins, Brownfield.
0: It's time now for a news update here on B103, brought to you by Arbor Bank, helping you grow and have been serving southeast Nebraska and southwest Iowa since 1865. 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
2: Thank you. Good afternoon. Retired economic developer Dan Mock is asking voters to adopt an economic development principle. The priority is the opportunity in front of you. He said the opportunity before voters on November 3rd is the renewal of Nebraska City's Growth Fund, which dates back to the 1990s when the state legislature passed LB 840 and Nebraska City voters adopted an economic development plan that diverts some sales tax from the city's general fund.
3: It's just something that really keeps the downtown alive. When I first got here, I saw the flowers on Main Street and I thought, well, that's kind of a frivolous use of tax dollars, but it wasn't. It was a marketing piece to help our downtown look like we're proud of it, like we are, and it's funded through this LB 840 program.
2: Mock said the opportunities before the city will truly dictate what happens with the growth fund in the next 10 years. Mock said it would be a major step back if the growth fund were not renewed.
3: If this fails, that money will go back to the city's general fund. I think last year it was around $300,000. That's a pretty good chunk of change. But you can't use that money to do anything that LB 840 allows you to do. You just lose all those tools that in turn help build tax base.
2: Mock outlined the ingredients for Nebraska City's economic success.
3: Priority is the opportunity in front of you.
2: Able to help businesses that serve the greater purpose and get people volunteering for community betterment, electing people who have the best interest of the community in mind, and supporting chamber efforts and tourism. An Associated Press interactive map shows Nebraska City with 55 immigrants since 2018. The map shows 37 from Colombia and 18 from Mexico. The Associated Press says migrants must provide U.S. Customs and Border Protection their final U.S. destination. The AP obtained data on 4.5 million migrants entering the country from October in 2018 to July of 2025. A destination must have at least 25 to be included on the map. Nebraska City is the only River Country community shown on the map, with more than 25 migrants declaring it a final destination. Cass Graham reports on progress with the Highway 1 project near Murdoch. The project covers 7.3 miles from Highway 34 to the Murdoch Spur, plus the Mile Spur to Avoca. Bridges over the Weeping Water and Beaver Creeks will be replaced. The work includes resurfacing through Elmwood. The A.V. Larson Gallery at Peru State College is exhibiting the ceramic art of Amy Smith through October 30th. Smith earned her Master's of Fine Arts at UNL and has had her ceramic vessels exhibited nationally. Smith is also scheduled for the college's Art Day for high school students on Wednesday, October 28th. The Nemaha Natural Resources District has scheduled an educational tree planting with local second graders at Duck Creek Recreation Area Thursday, October 15th. The NRD received 10 trees through the Nebraska Forest Service and will educate on the benefits of properly planted trees. The tree planting event begins at 10 a.m. Harper Allen of Weeping Water is listed ninth in the state volleyball leaders with 53 service aces. The freshman had 9 kills in the loss to Palmyra on Tuesday. Eden Stewart of HTRS has 44 ace serves, and Harper Rutt of Lord Central has 43. In high school football, Syracuse is a points leader in the district C-1-3 with a 2-0 district record. The Rockets are 4-2 on the year, the same as Lincoln Christian and Auburn. Johnson Brock is 6-0. And is the points leader in District D1. German Fest is scheduled October 9th through the 11th at Syracuse. Events include German cuisine, wiener dog races, parades, car show, and a steinholding competition. The river stage is at 9.8 feet. From the News Channel, Nebraska Newsroom, I'm Dan Swanson.
4: 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A look at the forecast is on the way, but right now, funeral announcements for this Friday brought to you by Andrews Monument Works. 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They're just north of the courthouse right here in Nebraska City. Clarence Sonny McConaughey Jr., age 78 of Auburn, passed away on Wednesday, October 7th at the Good Samaritan Society in Auburn. Funeral service is scheduled for 1:30 tomorrow afternoon at Hemmingson Funeral Home with burial to follow at Prairie Union Cemetery near Schubert. Visitation will be at the funeral home today from noon to 7 with the family greeting friends from 4 to 6, and memorials are suggested to the family for a later designation. Services are entrusted to Hemmingson Funeral Home of Auburn for Clarence Sonny McConaughey Jr. And Mary L. Bolin, age 87, of Nebraska City, passed away Wednesday, July 29th at St. Mary's Hospital in Nebraska City. Graveside service scheduled for 2 o'clock Saturday afternoon at Wyuka Cemetery in Nebraska City. Goody Mortuary in Nebraska City is in charge of the arrangements for Mary L. Bolin. For the full funeral listings and a complete obituary archive, head to newschannelnebraska.com.
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13: News Channel, Nebraska AccuWeather.
0: Sunny today, high in the upper 70s. Clear sky tonight with a low around 66 degrees. Sunny and breezy for you tomorrow, high near 85. Tomorrow night, clear, low around 64. And sunny on Sunday with a high near 84 degrees. 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

0: Hilders went to court to put the brakes on hidden fees that drive up costs. And Hilders has taken the fight to the scammers and fraudsters who prey on our neighbors. As a father of four, Mike Hilders is holding big tech accountable for misleading parents. And Hilders defended parental rights in the classroom. 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Now Mike Hilders is fighting to defend Nebraska's water rights. And Hilders is protecting Nebraska farmers and ranchers from crippling regulations that raise food prices. Fighting for what matters most, protecting the American dream. Our Attorney General, Mike Hilders.
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4: News. I'm Gian Gelosi. People along the Gulf Coast bracing for Cat 3 Hurricane Isaias. This man in Southwest Alabama.
5: Yeah, we get some pretty good storms, but yeah, this is gonna be different.
4: The storm expected to make landfall tonight near the Florida Panhandle. Super Bowl winning head coach and player Mike Ditka has died.
6: Mike Ditka went from the field as a Chicago Bears All-Pro tight end to the sidelines, becoming the Bears head coach in 1982. He was blunt and driven. But that helped him push the Bears to a Super Bowl title after the 1985 season. The Hall of Famer, born in suburban Pittsburgh, played from 1961 to 72 for the Bears, Eagles, and Cowboys. But it's clear where his heart always remained.
7: Thank you. And go Bears!
4: And that was Fox's Kevin Uretsky reporting. 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

0: It's the Turnpike Troubadours on B103, 103.1 on your radio dial. 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
1: Corn and hogs are lower, soybeans are steady to lower, and cattle are higher. Hello, I'm Kellen Havikin. 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Soybeans are steady to lower. U.S. production yield and ending stocks were up on the month. November soybeans down 2 3/4 at 12.84 3/4. January's 2 1/4 lower at 13.02. Corn is sharply lower on fund and technical selling. USDA's production and yield numbers were higher against expectations. December corn is 24 1/4 lower at 4.76. March is 24 1/4 lower at 4.91. Live and feeder cattle are up sharply ahead of direct trade in the South. December live cattle 3.05. higher at 226.60. November feeder cattle 642 higher at 341.30. Hogs are down on technical weakness. December lean hogs down 80 at 67.80. I'm Kellen Havikin for Brownfield.
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0: Sunny today, high in the upper 70s. Clear sky tonight with a low around 66 degrees. Sunny and breezy for you tomorrow, high near 85. Tomorrow night, clear, low around 64. And sunny on Sunday with a high near 84 degrees. 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

0: Radio dial. Hey, don't forget, we are on the road in Syracuse today. We're hanging out at German Fest. We're going to be there telling you all about the fun that's happening this weekend, like steinholding competition, polka music, lots of vendors, food trucks, and lots more. It's the 2026 German Fest going on today, tomorrow, and Sunday in Syracuse. And again, we're on the road there today from 4 to 6.
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3: News, I'm John Saucier. President Trump reportedly was presented with more options for striking Iran, but declined to approve any of them, at least not for the moment.
4: They have no military, they have no navy, they have no air force, they have no anti-aircraft things. They have. We took out yesterday 28 million barrels. I think we took out more than we've ever taken out at any time, including before the war with the Hormuz Strait.
3: The president says he does not plan on launching any new strikes on Iran before the midterm elections in November. The Pentagon says a firing squad execution of the Fort Hood shooter and Danal Malik Hassan will be live-streamed after Secretary of War Pete Hegseth told Real America's Voice News Wednesday the execution would be public. And a pair of Renoir paintings stolen from a museum in southern France have been found. Local authorities say that six people have been arrested. 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

0: Good afternoon, River Country. Big day today on a Friday. We'll be hearing a little bit later on from Ben, who will be over at the German Fest at Syracuse. And wow, it's going to be a nice day as well.
1: His name's Randy. That's like one of the most trustworthy names.

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0: River Country B103, the Josh Abbott Band there, and She's Like Texas, and you ought to see her Rio Grande. 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
1: Corn and hogs were lower, soybeans and cattle were higher. Hello, I'm Kellen Havikin with the Brownfield Commodity Market Update. Speed wins, that's why Stein is focused on delivering higher-yielding genetics faster than the competition, and why Stein has released new Enlist E3 lines than any other company. Stein has yield. Soybeans were higher on fund and technical buying. U.S. production, yield, and ending stocks were up on the month and above pre-report expectations. The trade's watching harvest activity, expecting more delays in the coming week. November soybeans 4.5 higher at 1292. January 5 higher at 1309.25. Corn was sharply lower on fund and technical selling. The USDA's corn production and yield numbers were higher against expectations. Stocks were larger. Traders are watching harvest results, including quality issues in some areas. December corn closed 20.5 lower at 479.75. March was 20 lower at 495.25. The wheat complex is sharply lower on fund and technical selling. Ending stocks are above a month ago. USDA also cut exports and lowered it for Russia while raising outlooks for Argentina and Canada. December Chicago wheat 12.25 lower at 671. In Minneapolis, December was 11 lower at 694. And in Kansas City, the December contract 17 lower at 719.25. Live and feeder cattle were up sharply ahead of direct trade in the South. Feeders taking the lead on the drop in corn. December live cattle closed 350 higher at 227.05. February 362 higher at 229.47. November feeder cattle 707 higher at 341.95. January 792 higher at 336.35. Hogs were down on technical weakness. National direct is 192 higher. December lean hogs down 77 at 67.82. February down 62 at 69.25. I'm Kellen Havikin for Brownfield.
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8: Thank you. Good afternoon. Robert Moss, 42, of Omaha, is charged in Cass County with possession October 3rd. A Cass County Sheriff's Office affidavit says officers were dispatched to the Platte River State Park for two men lost in the woods. The affidavit says Moss was in possession of a pipe with meth residue when found by a conservation officer. Noah DeWayne, 28, of Weeping Water, is charged with terroristic threat September 28th. An arrest affidavit says DeWayne is suspected of making threats during the eviction process from a P Street residence in Weeping Water. Hayden Achenbach, 23, of Plattsmouth, is charged with theft by deception August 24th. An affidavit says Achenbach received payment to build a new deck, but the work was not completed. Landon Cousiny, 20, of Elmwood, is charged with conspiracy July 31st. A sheriff's deputy says he was dispatched to Taylor Quick Pick in Louisville on a report of a burglary alarm. Napa Auto Parts also had a glass break alarm. Deputies say a disabled vehicle was reported along Highway 50. An affidavit says damage from hitting the two buildings caused the pickup to be disabled. In volleyball Thursday, it was Fall City over Conestoga and Syracuse over Loganview Scribner in three sets. Johnson County Central over Auburn in four sets. At the HTRS Triangular, Diller Odell defeated HTRS and Pawnee City. At the Johnson-Brock Triangular, it was Johnson-Brock over Lords, Lords over Palmyra, and Palmyra over the Eagles. At the Trailblazer Conference Tournament, Wahoo defeated Nebraska City in four sets. In Football Thursday, it was Ralston 24, Plattsmouth 13. The River Stage is at 9.8 feet. From the News Channel, Nebraska Newsroom, I'm Dan Swanson.
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0: Forecast calling for highs today and tomorrow in the upper 80s and lows tonight and tomorrow night in the mid 60s. Winds will be out of the south at 10 to 15 miles per hour. Gusting to 30 to 35 miles per hour today and tomorrow. On Sunday, sunny with highs in the mid-80s, then becoming partly cloudy in the evening, but mostly clear after midnight with overnight lows in the upper 60s.
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0: River Country B103, wrapping up an O-Talk Triple Play, reminding farmers, if you're out harvesting and taking grain to Bungie in Nebraska City, make sure you stop by at 11 o'clock and pick up lunch. 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
4: Fox News, I'm Carmen Roberts. The Pentagon faces bipartisan backlash over plans to live stream the execution of convicted Fort Hood mass killer Nidal Hassan. Vice President J.D. Vance says it's unclear, though, whether that live stream will happen.
5: I think it's going to happen in December when he's executed. But what I try to remind people is, look, this is a guy who committed, in my view, the worst terrorist attack on American soil outside of 9/11.
4: Hassan can still seek judicial review in civilian court. Isaias is now a major hurricane, closing in on the Florida panhandle. Governor Ron DeSantis says there will be wind damage, but that's not the big concern.
6: The surge is really what puts a lot of people's lives in jeopardy.
4: And a massive 7.6 magnitude earthquake shakes Panama, rattling buildings as far away as the capital and prompting evacuations. 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

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Well, no. And by the way, Dr. Pepper never went to medical school.

0: River Country B103. I have to revisit the lawsuit against Hershey because their peanut butter cups don't have jack-o'-lantern faces on them. I bet the lawsuit filing had chocolate fingerprints all over it.
1: I sure could use an attaboy or a big old high five. I'd love to hear you're killing it, dude.

0: the rhyming. They finally found out the hard way that this sound I got is mine, man.
1: Zach Bryan and Highway Boys on B103 with the final commodity and livestock report next from the Brownfield Network. 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
2: Cattle and soybeans were higher Friday. Corn and hogs finished lower. I'm John Perkins with a Brownfield Market Update. You're made for farming, so is Stein. 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Stein Seed Company is right there with you. Stein has yield. Soybeans ended the session higher on fund and technical buying, along with the bounce in bean meal. U.S. production yield and ending stocks from USDA were all up on the month and above pre-report estimates. Soybeans are watching wet harvest activity, expecting more delays in the coming week. November beans are up 4.5 at 1292. January was 4.5 higher at 1308¾. December bean meal was up $8 at 365.60. December soybean oil is 10 points higher at 6802. Corn fell sharply. USDA's corn production yield numbers were higher against expectations, and stocks were larger than expected. Traders are watching harvest results, including quality issues in some areas. December was down 20.5 at 479¾. March corn is 21 lower at 494¼. And wheat was down. U.S. wheat ending stocks were above a month ago, with USDA also cutting U.S. exports. USDA lowered exports for Russia while raising outlooks for Argentina and Canada. December Chicago is 12.25 lower at 671. December Kansas City was down 17 at 719¼. December Minneapolis was 10¾ lower at 695¼. Live and feeder cattle were up sharply ahead of direct trade in the South, with feeders taking the lead on that drop in corn. December live is 350 higher at 227.05, and February was up 362 at 229.47. November feeders were $7.07 higher at 341.95. January was up $7.92 at 336.35. And on technical weakness, December hogs were down 77 at 67.82. February lean was 62 lower at 69.25. We'll have your full look at the cash livestock markets after this brief break.
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5: Direct cash cattle trade has yet to develop, but packer interest could improve throughout the rest of the day. There are currently bids on the table at $220 in Kansas and at $218 live and $345 dressed in Nebraska. Box beef was mixed, with choice 150 lower at $373.55 and select 257 higher at $354.30. Estimated cattle slaughter is 94,000 head. Cash hogs closed sharply higher with a very light negotiated run. The markets rebounded after a couple of rough days where light business when prices were mostly lower. Barrows and gilts at the National Daily Direct were 175 higher with a base range of $64 to $80 with a weighted price of $74.26. Pork values were 86 cents higher at $80.50. Picnics, ribs, hams, and bellies were higher. Loins and butts were lower. Estimated hog slaughter is 485,000 head, up 2,000 on the week and 8,000 on the year. I'm Kellen Havikin for Brownfield.
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6: Thank you. Good afternoon. Robert Moss, 42, of Omaha, is charged in Cass County with possession October 3rd. A Cass County Sheriff's Office affidavit says officers were dispatched to the Platte River State Park for two men lost in the woods. The affidavit says Moss was in possession of a pipe with meth residue when found by a conservation officer. Noah DeWayne, 28, of Weeping Water, is charged with terroristic threats September 28th. An arrest affidavit says DeWayne is suspected of making threats during the eviction process from a P Street residence in Weeping Water. Hayden Achenbach, 23, of Plattsmouth, is charged with theft by deception August 24th. An affidavit says Achenbach received payment to build a new deck, but the work was not completed. Landon Cousiny, 20, of Elmwood, is charged with conspiracy July 31st. A sheriff's deputy says he was dispatched to Taylor Quick Pick in Louisville on a report of a burglary alarm. Napa Auto Parts also had a glass break alarm. Deputies say a disabled vehicle was reported along Highway 50. An affidavit says damage from hitting the two buildings caused the pickup to be disabled. In volleyball Thursday, it was Fall City over Conestoga and Syracuse over Loganview Scribner in three sets. Johnson County Central over Auburn in four sets. At the HTRS Triangular, Diller O'Dell defeated HTRS and Pawnee City. At the Johnson-Brock Triangular, it was Johnson-Brock over Lords, Lords over Palmyra, and Palmyra over the Eagles. At the Trailblazer Conference Tournament, Wahoo defeated Nebraska City in four sets. In football Thursday, it was Ralston 24, Plattsmouth 13. The River Stage is at 9.8 feet. From the News Channel, Nebraska Newsroom, I'm Dan Swanson.
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1: Forecast calling for highs today and tomorrow in the upper 80s and lows tonight and tomorrow night in the mid-60s. Winds will be out of the south at 10 to 15 miles per hour, gusting to 30 to 35 miles per hour today and tomorrow. On Sunday, sunny with highs in the mid-80s, then becoming partly cloudy in the evening, but mostly clear after midnight, with overnight lows in the upper 60s.

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0: All kinds of activities going on here today. Busy as a bee. That's right. We have Ben on his way to Syracuse to report in on all the doings at German Fest. That's a weekend celebration there. A little bit later on, it's high school football here on B103, EMF at Conestoga on Odo County Country. 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And if you're a football fan, you'll want to tune in. 7 a.m. coverage begins, kickoff at 11 on B103. And remember, when the Huskers hit the field, we've got the call on B103 in Odo County Country. 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
6: In times like these, Nebraskans need a fighter in their corner. That's our Attorney General Mike Hilgers, protecting the American dream. Mike Hilgers has made bringing down costs for Nebraska families a top priority. That's why Hilgers fought big companies trying to raise our electrical bills and won. Hilgers went to court to put the brakes on hidden fees that drive up costs. And Hilgers has taken the fight to the scammers and fraudsters who prey on our nation.

0: 103, and good afternoon. By the way, today is International Beer and Pizza Day. So there's a dinner idea, unless you've already had it for breakfast. B103 Community Notebook. 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Starts, by the way, at 12 noon. 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
3: Fox News, I'm John Saucier. Early voting's underway in Ohio today at a rally in Lima, Ohio. Vice President J.D. Vance urged voters to support incumbent Senator John Husted.
4: For 20 short months, John has fought relentlessly for the people of this state. He is one of the hardest workers in the United States Senate. Do you know why you no longer pay taxes on tips? It's because John Husted.
3: Husted is facing off against former Democratic Senator Sherrod Brown, who holds an 8-point lead over the Republican, according to a Fox News poll conducted in August. In Michigan, the Senate race contentious after the first debate between Republican candidate Mike Rogers and Democratic candidate Abdul Al-Sayed. At a roundtable, Al-Sayed says he's running to fight against government corruption.
5: Well, Donald Trump is the president of the United States. Donald Trump has corrupted his office. He is the president of the United States for all of us, and therefore all of us have been the victim of his corruption.
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Did you hear about the Nevada woman who married over a dozen men to fund her gambling? Well, she's been sentenced to prison for bigamy. 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

B103 AccuWeather forecast, extended Monday, Columbus Day, sunny with highs in the low 80s. Tuesday, Wednesday, and Thursday, a chance of showers with highs in the low 70s.

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2: 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B103 on the road. It is Ben Root here, broadcasting live from Syracuse. German Fest is getting underway here, the 2026 edition. It is underway here in Syracuse, right here on 5th Street. Tons of fun this weekend going on at German Fest, and we're here to kind of kick things off. Stone Hollow is where we're at right now here, right on the main drag here on 5th Street. And we had a chat with Brian on Facebook a short while ago. And as they get ready to serve some burgers out front from the Nebraska Burger Company here, we've got Daniel, the burger aficionado, expert, whatever fancy word you want to use, with us here. And he was talking about the burgers here a bit off air. And can you tell us some of the secrets of how, maybe not all this, you can't spill secrets, but how do you make your burgers so fantastic? What's the secret, I guess?
3: Well, I can't share all the secrets, but I'll promise you, they're literally one of Nebraska's best. It's we use certified Piedmontese beef. It's all Nebraska beef. When we first started the food truck years ago, we're selling Wagyu burgers. So we love doing high-quality burgers. Well, during COVID, you know, we couldn't get Wagyu, so we switched to CP temporarily. Turns out it was light years ahead of Wagyu. That's just one of the best beefs ever. So we use all local beef. I also make all of our own seasoning. It's designed specifically for the texture, for the flavor, for the aroma, for the you know, everything about the burger has to be designed for the best experience. So that the seasoning is made by me. And then, you know, just the exceptional toppings we put on it. We've got a peanut butter burger that's pretty killer. It's peanut butter, bacon, and then we make a house candied jalapenos that goes on top of that. Our barbecue bacon jalapeno isn't what you think. It's, you know, it's bacon, crispy fried jalapenos, and then a barbecue mayo that we make in-house. So it's, you know, we've got exceptional ingredients on our burgers, and we know what we're good at, and we just keep going to events and rocking them out, and we've literally perfected the burger.
2: It's awesome. It sounds fantastic. I love that you're paying attention to how it smells, because, I mean, I know, you know, if you have an off day, you have a cold or something, you can't smell right, stuff doesn't taste right. So there's definitely that link between making it smell good and kind of intensifying the flavor, right?
3: Yeah, exactly. You eat with your eyes first, and then you get that smell before you even take your first bite. So the most important is there's so many factors that goes into a burger. And I think the texture, the flavor, the smell, the sight of everything that goes on there is just as important as the burger, but all of it's exceptional.
2: Awesome. So you're going to be serving up here all weekend here in downtown Syracuse here?
3: Yep. Well, so the burgers are just going to be Friday night. We're actually, at the same time, we're doing, we do the food inside Stone Hollow also. So we've got pizzas going inside, and I think Brian talked about a little bit about the menu, but it's a German-inspired menu. So we've got, you know, beer brats all weekend, Friday night, Saturday night, Sunday. So we're doing beer, Stone Hollow beer and onion braised brats, and then we're doing a couple German-inspired pizzas. We're doing the Bavarian brat pizza, which is a cheese base, sliced bratwurst, grilled onions, you know, just amazingness. And then we're doing a Flammkuchen pizza, which is very traditional German, which is, it's pretty light. It's like, it's a creme fraiche base with some chopped bacon and caramelized onions on it. A little Gruyere on the top for that aromatic, like for the scent at the end. And then we're doing our pretzel bites with beer cheese. We make the cheese sauce in-house. It's creamy. It's delicious. We just get, you know, we got our normal cheesy does it pizza for anybody who doesn't want anything German inspired. But yeah, Chef Alyssa is here all weekend, and she's absolutely amazing. You're going to get some of the best food here all weekend. Burgers are going to be here for tonight. So if you want one of the best burgers in Nebraska, hit it up tonight. Otherwise, pizzas all weekend and, you know, every day anyway.
2: Yeah. Come on out and check it out. Grab a beverage or two with that as well. And they'll be out here rocking till, you know, till about 10 o'clock. Music till 9 o'clock with kind of a karaoke music thing we talked about a little bit, and a lot of fun the rest of the weekend as well. But, hey, get it started here tonight. It's German Fest in Syracuse, and we'll check in with some more folks here in just a moment on B103.
0: I'm Brent Barnett on Brownfield. A market analyst says the USDA surprised grain traders with its corn yield increase in its October supply and demand report. Don Rose tells Brownfield,
1: when you cut to the chase of it, we're now carrying adequate supplies, 1.845 billion. If there's anything from a stability standpoint, the government only took the yield down on corn 10 cents a bushel. So we'll see if that's at a value level.
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0: A federal judge has dismissed an attempt by the Trump administration to eliminate Michigan's cage-free egg law. Nancy Barr with the Michigan Allied Poultry Industries tells Brownfield that all eggs produced in the state have been cage-free since at least 2025.
7: Our producers had known that this was coming over the years and spent literally a decade or more to prepare for that law becoming effective.
0: A farmer in West Central Missouri is finding discolored soybeans during harvest. Tom Waters in Ray County tells Brownfield,
8: they're just kind of ugly, but like I say, the yield seems to be holding. We're not getting any dock for the discoloration. It's just kind of strange year for soybeans, it looks like.
0: And the USDA has trimmed its 2026 red meat production projections while increasing expectations for poultry. I'm Brent Barnett with Brownfield Ag News Headlines.
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12: Forecast calling for highs today and tomorrow in the upper 80s and lows tonight and tomorrow night in the mid 60s. Winds will be out of the south at 10 to 15 miles per hour. Gusting to 30 to 35 miles per hour today and tomorrow. On Sunday, sunny with highs in the mid-80s, then becoming partly cloudy in the evening, but mostly clear after midnight with overnight lows in the upper 60s.

0: Hey, welcome back here in Syracuse. It is Ben Roots here, B103 on the road at German Fest 2026 edition here in Syracuse downtown. We are right now we're inside Stone Hollow, but the Nebraska Burger Company grilling up some burgers outside as I speak. All right, we've got Kara and Nora with us here, and they're going to explain some stuff because we've got questions. We have people texting me, asking me about rod slinging and different things. We're going to find out about that, but let's chat with Nora here first. You've got a sash. What's your sash say here, Nora?
1: German Fest 2025.
0: So you are the defending Little Miss German Fest. How did that happen? How did you win that? Was eating the most sausage, or what did you do?
1: I answered questions to win it.
0: Okay, answer just about you or about Germany, or what did you do?
1: Your favorite color, your favorite hobby, and your favorite thing at German Fest.
0: Oh, okay. So what is your favorite thing at German Fest? There's a lot of stuff here. A lot of things going on.
1: Throw out candy.
0: Oh, throwing out candy. That wins people over. That's a good idea. Good response. So congratulations, and hope you enjoy the rest of your reign as Little Miss German Fest. Congrats.
1: Thank you.
0: All right. Well, Kara's with us here, too, and I've had people texting me asking about brat slinging. Can you explain brat slinging for those who don't know, like me?
2: Yes. Nora is in third grade here in Syracuse, and her teacher is Gabe Mainz. He's also the head football coach. So I think it's very fitting that he can do who throws it the farthest. So the brats are wrapped. They're in a plastic wrap and a foil. They're frozen. You get three chances to throw it down the street as far as you can. The high school football team, some volunteers are going to be out there measuring how far you get it. So the farthest distance gets recorded, and then they'll get prizes for the winners who throws it the farthest.
0: Do you think Coach Mainz is just recruiting or something? What's going on there?
2: Maybe there's some motive there.
0: Just tryouts. That's what it's unofficial. So a lot of great stuff. The brat slinging, one of the highlights. What are some of the other things that you enjoy out here? There's a lot of stuff this weekend.
2: Yeah, so I am excited. There's a lot of food trucks coming. There is a pretzel food truck coming that I am super excited about. And the wiener dog races is one of Nora's favorites. We're going to watch that. There's Hammerschlagen. There's the 5K run that starts at 7:30. And then the parade's at 11.
0: So, yeah, a lot of different things going on here this weekend. As far as the food, all different sorts of options. I mean, you've got burgers, you got brats, you got pizza even, right?
2: Yes, there will be a whole variety. There's some concession stand trucks. So even if you don't like brats, you can come on down and find something that you like.
0: Tons of things. I mean, burgers, who doesn't like a good burger, right? Honestly. So come on down. You can enjoy a beverage. They've got some Bloody Marys tomorrow as well. Stein holding. You don't have to drink out of the Stein. You can just hold it. You're fine with that. And music. And I know that noticed, I think previously it was a Sunday for golf. Now it's a Sunday for pickleball. A little weather safer and maybe a little more friendly for folks.
2: Yes. So Sunday I'll have the car show downtown and the pickleball tournament at our pickleball courts here in town. We had moved the golf tournament to July, hoping to hit more of the golfing season. You never know what October will bring.
0: Yeah, that's a good idea. And more people are playing pickleball. So, and Germans, is there like a pickle on the Christmas tree thing? I think that's a German thing, right? Maybe? Yeah, sure. Why not? Well, thanks for chatting. Appreciate it.
2: Thank you.
0: All right, German Fest going on. Just getting started out here. Come on out Friday, Saturday, and Sunday. Check the website for all the details, GermanFestNE.com. B103 on the road, and we'll check in again shortly here in Syracuse.
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5: 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Hilgers went to court to put the brakes on hidden fees that drive up costs. And Hilgers has taken the fight to the scammers and fraudsters who prey on our neighbors. As a father of four, Mike Hilgers is holding big tech accountable for misleading parents, and Hilgers defended parental rights in the classroom. And when Biden tried to force Nebraska schools to let boys play girls' sports, Hilgers said, no way. Now Mike Hilgers is fighting to defend Nebraska's water rights. And Hilgers is protecting Nebraska farmers and ranchers from crippling regulations that raise food prices. Fighting for what matters most, protecting the American dream. 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
1: It's John Pardee on B103. Keep it right here. Ben is working overtime today. That's right. This is tough duty. He gets to go over to Syracuse and check out all the German Fest celebrations that are going on all weekend long. Now, I know a couple of things about German Fest, okay, because I've been to a few. I know there's polka music, and then I know there's beer, and I know there's good food. So I know Ben is there and probably planning on staying a while.
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1: An heirloom Christmas tea, almost said tree, Christmas tea will be served Sunday, 1 to 4. 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The heirloom Christmas tea. 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
3: All right. Yes, I am here. You are correct, Randy. I am Ben Root, and I'm at German Fest here with B103 on the road in Syracuse, Nebraska. German Fest just getting kicked off here this weekend, and we have been talking food. We have been talking wiener dogs. We've been talking brats, and briefly we talked cars, but not enough just yet. And we've got Don to talk a little bit about the vehicles that are coming in and some other stuff, because Don is... Let me see. Burgermeister.
4: The reigning Burgermeister. I am the reigning Burgermeister. I have 17 more hours, and I'm going to Burgermeister the hell out of Syracuse in the next 17 hours.
3: It's a lot to do with Burgermeister, and it comes with a great outfit, I understand.
4: Oh, it does. The outfit's on you. You got to buy the outfit. They're not cheap, but, you know, they last a lifetime, because when you wear them once a year, they got some good mileage on them. But they're nice. They're comfortable, you know. I got so many wrong jokes to say about leather shorts, but no, they're not bad. They're okay.
3: Yeah, it's you might think hot, but, you know, it's short, so you're all right, right? And the shirts are usually not too thick, so it's good.
4: Right, and the shirts are typically got chambray cotton. The leather shorts aren't bad, because you figure hair on a long hair cat, how they don't, you know, die in the summer is because the leather also insulates out the heat. So, you know, they're not bad. They're heavy. They're like wearing a nail belt. So, you know, they do get a little cumbersome that way. But all in all, I think I rock it. So, you know, I look good. So.
3: All right. Well, I'll see where I can try and find one of those down the road. But speaking of the road, we're going to have a lot of cars coming in here this weekend. And it's not just, I know it's German Fest. People maybe think, oh, I got to bring in my Volkswagen or my BMW. But any kind of vehicle, right?
4: Any kind of vehicle. You know, it's open all classes. We don't do classification. It's judged overall. I personally am bringing the Corvette. I think it looks better than the BMW, even though the BMW would be a little more appropriate. It would match my hat because it's from Bavaria. But, no, it's a good time. We get a bunch of people. We're typically the last car show of the year. The car show has kind of been shut down, you know, last week. The last big ones have been. Syracuse is kind of staggers in there at the end. You know, it's usually a good time. We have good prizes. We have food trucks. We have the vendors. We have and our local flair. How can you not go wrong with the local flair that we have in this town? It's amazing. It's a great community, a lot of input, a lot of participation. But, no, it's a good time. It really is.
3: So that's coming up on Sunday, and that is going...

0: starting at 10 o'clock right here on Fifth Street, where we're set up, and then it all kind of winds down with the pickleball. I don't know if you want to play pickleball on that outfit though, Lederhosen.
1: Hell no. See, pickleball, I used to be a tennis freak back in my younger days. My thing right now is that stop, hit, turn, and watching my knees just shatter. So I kind of shy away from the pickleball a little bit.
0: Might be a good idea. All right, but plenty of other things for you to enjoy out here. Wiener dog races, brat slinging, and, of course, food going on here tonight as well. So, hey, come on out and look for Don. He's got the full outfit on. And no badge yet, though, and the red
1: on.
0: Oh,
1: I forgot
0: about that. Forgot you about it. Okay, well, you'll get that soon. All right, come on out. Enjoy German Fest. We'll check in for another hour. We're here all the way till 6 o'clock at B103 on the road right here in Syracuse.
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4: Fox News, I'm Tom Rigotti. Hurricane Isaias has become a Category 3 storm and is expected to hit Florida. Governor Ron DeSantis says first responders are ready.
5: We'll have a 5,000 guard mobilization that will be done, and hopefully they're not going to be needed for an extended period of time, but if they are, they're going to be here, and they're going to be working, and they're going to be helping.
4: Florida has declared a state of emergency for 25 counties and ordered immediate evacuations of Pensacola Beach. The UAE confirms the Fly Dubai co-pilot who attacked the captain on a flight from Dubai to Tel Aviv was planning a 9/11-style suicide attack.
6: The United Arab Emirates Attorney General confirming the co-pilot of Fly Dubai Flight 1073 intended to seize the aircraft and crash it into a passenger terminal at Israel's Ben-Gurion Airport.
4: That's Fox's Kristen Goodwin. 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

0: Hey, welcome back here in Syracuse. B103 on the road. Ben Root with you here as we're getting ready for German Fest 2026. Food is being served. I saw a delicious German pizza getting dished up. We got burgers across the way getting consumed as well. And we got music coming up here in setting up right now. It's, I understand, live karaoke kind of situation here. We've got Phil to kind of walk us through what's going on. I see you setting up for the band and getting ready to play tonight.
1: That's right. We got here plenty of time to start at about 6:30.
0: Yeah, it always takes a lot of time to set up. You got a lot to do, right?
1: No, we're really quick at it. It'll take us 20 more minutes. But then we'd like to lay around and you know, meditate before we start playing.
0: So it's karaoke with an actual band. How does that exactly work?
1: Well, you know, it's kind of chaotic, but we got a list of about 186 songs, it says here. And we have them on lyric sheets. No screen.
0: Ooh.
1: Because, you know, that's too much technology. So, I mean, we got all these songs which are well known to all lovers of all kinds of music. And you look at our song list and you see, oh, I'd like to do, let's just say, I want to do Free Fallin' by Tom Petty. And then we have the lyrics set out on the table. And you go through and you find your lyric sheet. And then you just stand there and wave it. And then we'll call you up, and then we just play the song, and you get to sing it. And, usually it works pretty good sometimes.
0: Yeah, it depends. Some people probably know them by heart. I'm looking at that list, and like you said, those are songs everybody I know I'm in radio and all, but...
1: There's rock, and there's country, and there's all that. But, you know, most of it is older stuff, because look at us.
0: Yeah.
1: Anyway, but, and then some people, the clever ones, they'll just see the song they want to do, and then they'll get the lyrics on their phone and come up, you know, Google the title, and they got the music right there on their phone. And then we start playing, and I give them the word. I kind of there to guide, and, we start playing, and then they, just fall in where you know it's going to be, and I'm pretty good at guiding, you know, like if they start singing too soon, I grab them around the throat and pull them away from the microphone, and you know, we get everything straightened out. But anyway, it's usually a lot of fun.
0: Yeah, usually don't have to get too rowdy unless you start hearing dogs bark or something like that in the distance and something's going on.
1: That's always a bad sign when the dogs start barking in the distance.
0: Yeah, hitting some high notes or something. So you're going to be out here until, was it 9, 10, 9 o'clock?
1: I think if we start at 6:30, we'll go till 9:30, you know, and we want you all to come out here and experience this, because where else is there going to be a band that's going to let you come up and sing with them, you know? And it's fun to watch. It's fun to watch people that are good. It's real fun to watch people that aren't any good, you know, but it's all, you know, fun.
0: Exactly.
1: Mostly.
0: Exactly. As long as, you know.
1: How long are you planning on singing?
0: I've done a lot of them off that list. I can tell you I've done Margaritaville a number of times.
1: Well,
0: it's pretty easy. Yeah,
1: Blitzkrieg Bop or a crazy little thing called Love.
0: I could do that, too.
1: Here's a big one right now is Tennessee Whiskey.
0: I can't live up to Chris Stapleton.
1: Oh, you're easy. So he left town. He didn't play that gig, so. Yeah, come here. War Pigs by Black Sabbath. How about that?
0: No. My voice, I wouldn't have a voice on Monday, I think, if I was trying to scream like Ozzy. I didn't bring any bats to chew on either, so there's that. Only Brock's. It's close. It has an R. It's like bats, but it's with an R.
1: Bite the head off of
0: That's right.
1: Let's start this one.
0: That's what I'll do. I'll sing War Pigs and bite a brat instead of a bat. Yeah.
1: A lot of people are going to come down just to see that.
0: Yeah. Got to link it into German Fest somehow. So come on out tonight and sing along with the karaoke band out here. It's going to be a whole lot of fun. We are going to check in again here in just a few. B103 on the road in Syracuse.
2: All right. Thank you. Good evening. Retired economic developer Dan Mock is asking voters to adopt an economic development principle. The priority is the opportunity in front of you. He said the opportunity before voters on November 3rd is the renewal of Nebraska City's Growth Fund, which dates back to the 1990s when the state legislature passed LB 840 and Nebraska City voters adopted an economic development plan that diverts some sales tax from the city's general fund.
3: It's just something that really keeps the downtown alive. When I first got here, I saw the flowers on Main Street and I thought, well, that's kind of a frivolous use of tax dollars, but it wasn't. It was a marketing piece to help our downtown look like we're proud of it, like we are, and it's funded through this LB 840 program.
2: Mock said the opportunities before the city will truly dictate what happens with the growth fund in the next 10 years. Mock said it would be a major step back if the growth fund were not renewed.
3: If this fails, that money will go back to the city's general fund. I think last year it was around $300,000. That's a pretty good chunk of change. But you can't use that money to do anything that LB 840 allows you to do. You just lose all those tools that in turn help build tax base.
2: Mock outlined the ingredients for Nebraska City's economic success.
3: Priority is the opportunity in front of you.
2: Able to help businesses that serve the greater purpose and get people volunteering for community betterment, electing people who have the best interest of the community in mind, and supporting chamber efforts and tourism. An Associated Press interactive map shows Nebraska City with 55 immigrants since 2018. The map shows 37 from Colombia and 18 from Mexico. The Associated Press says migrants must provide U.S. Customs and Border Protection their final U.S. destination. The AP obtained data on 4.5 million migrants entering the country from October in 2018 to July of 2025. A destination must have at least 25 to be included on the map. Nebraska City is the only river country community shown on the map, with more than 25 migrants declaring it a final destination. Cass Graham reports on progress with the Highway 1 project near Murdoch. The project covers 7.3 miles from Highway 34 to the Murdoch Spur, plus the Mile Spur to Avoca. Bridges over the Weeping Water and Beaver Creeks will be replaced. The work includes resurfacing through Elmwood. The A.V. Larson Gallery at Peru State College is exhibiting the ceramic art of Amy Smith through October 30th. Smith earned her Master's of Fine Arts at UNL and has had her ceramic vessels exhibited nationally. Smith is also scheduled for the college's Art Day for high school students on Wednesday, October 28th. The Nemaha Natural Resources District has scheduled an educational tree planting with local second graders at Duck Creek Recreation Area Thursday, October 15th. The NRD received 10 trees through the Nebraska Forest Service and will educate on the benefits of properly planted trees. The tree planting event begins at 10 a.m. Harper Allen of Weeping Water is listed ninth in the state volleyball leaders with 53 service aces. The freshman had 9 kills in the loss to Palmyra on Tuesday. Eden Stewart of HTRS has 44 ace serves, and Harper Rutt of Lord Central has 43. In high school football, Syracuse is a points leader in the district C-1-3 with a 2-0 district record. The Rockets are 4-2 on the year, the same as Lincoln Christian and Auburn. Johnson Brock is 6-0. And is the points leader in District D1. German Fest is scheduled October 9th through the 11th at Syracuse. Events include German cuisine, wiener dog races, parades, car show, and a steinholding competition. The river stage is at 9.8 feet. From the News Channel, Nebraska Newsroom, I'm Dan Swanson.
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10: Forecast calling for highs today and tomorrow in the upper 80s and lows tonight and tomorrow night in the mid 60s. Winds will be out of the south at 10 to 15 miles per hour, gusting to 30 to 35 miles per hour today and tomorrow. On Sunday, sunny with highs in the mid-80s, then becoming partly cloudy in the evening, but mostly clear after midnight with overnight lows in the upper 60s.

0: Hey, what's going on, River Country? Ben Roots here once again at German Fest here in Syracuse. It is getting underway. More people showing up. They've got the burgers going. They've got the pizza going. I even got to enjoy a slice of one of the pizzas here. There's a Bavarian Brat pizza. They got a Flammkuchen pizza here as well. Or you can just get the brat without the pizza or all different sorts of things. And we're here inside Stone Hall, but they've got it set up outside as well, where the band is setting up right now, too. And burgers are being grilled up, too, and a lot of fun stuff going on this weekend. This is just the start of it. And music and karaoke starting up about 6:30 as they're setting up right now with that music and karaoke. It's karaoke with an actual live band. So that's a pretty sweet deal. Not often are you going to find that. Hey, we've got Brian here with Stone Hollow joining us. He chatted with us a little bit on Facebook earlier about the food, and that first pizza seemed pretty darn tasty there, Brian. Appreciate it.
1: Yeah, no problem. Yeah, I think the food is starting to get going right now. We have the band setting up, and people are starting to trickle in, so I hope everyone's not made plans, unless their plan is to come down here, of course.
0: Yeah, come on down. It's just kind of the first day of the weekend here. You got a lot of great stuff going on tomorrow, and you can start the day with a little 5K run, and then, you know, Bloody Mary Bar, I think, starts at about 10 o'clock, right?
1: Yeah, I think 10 o'clock is when we kick that off.
0: So you got that going on, and, you know, Bloody Mary full of nutrition, right? I mean, it's tomato. That's healthy. It's good for you, isn't it?
1: Right, yeah, absolutely. And then we even have Bloody Pickle Beer. So, you know, you get your electrolytes with the pickle beer that way, and then all the veggies with the Bloody Mary mix.
0: Yeah, that sounds tasty. So a lot of great items here with that. We got wiener dog races. We got brat slinging we learned a little bit about earlier. And, you know, parade, do you have a vehicle or something in the parade? You guys walking in there?
1: We don't, not this year. We kind of spent all our energy preparing for the weekend and hopefully next year. That's a goal.
0: Awesome. Well, you'll be here, open here tomorrow, obviously. We got, we got the beer garden, which will be right here, cornhole tournament. How are you at cornhole?
1: I'm pretty good, but I'm not in it. I did enter the pickleball for Sunday, so we'll see how I hold up there.
0: Yeah, at the end of the weekend, that's kind of a tester, I feel like, right?
1: Exactly right.
0: So a lot of great stuff here. And this menu, how much work? You guys probably did a lot of testing, I'm guessing, kind of to figure out what exactly to put on there for German Fest, right?
1: Yeah, I think the chefs have spent the majority of last week just trying out some different things. And apparently the brats, I haven't tried them yet, but he's put a lot of love into those. So we have the brats and the pizzas, and I think they're ready to go. They taste pretty good.
0: Yeah, that's the sausage on the pizza. If that's any kind of indicator, I mean, that had a lot of flavor on there, so that's fantastic.
1: Yeah.
0: How do you like your brats, by the way?
1: How do I like them? Like, how do I like them cooked?
0: No, like, do you want the works on there, like all the kraut and everything? Some people are like, I just want a plain sausage with them.
1: I want kraut and mustard, and that's it.
0: That's me. I mean, it seems simple, but it's just you don't want to like overpower the flavor, but you want to get some other stuff, right?
1: Yeah, that's exactly right. That's how I like them. And a little crispy, too. So you can get that crunch when you're biting in the grilled, the sears and stuff. Yeah.
0: Okay. All right. So come on out and enjoy it. Fantastic, delicious food out here. We're at Stone Hollow. You got 5th Street closed off, but plenty of parking out here. Come on out and have some fun tonight. And all weekend long in German Fest, get the full lineup, germanfestne.com. And we'll check in one more time. Coming up in a few with B103 on the road in Syracuse.

0: Round here, Buzz, is all about what's going on for German Fest weekend in Syracuse. We have details on that from Ben live. And that's coming up.
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0: 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I know we haven't heard the last from Ben. Keep listening for more reports from German Fest and Syracuse from Ben this evening. Next up, we do have a look at your AccuWeather forecast brought to you by Esser Flooring, 8th and Central in Nebraska City. 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Keep listening for more reports from German Fest and Syracuse from Ben this evening. 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
2: Hey, welcome back one more time. It is B103 on the road out here at German Fest in Syracuse. Ben Root with you here, and I am going to go ahead and go speaker route. I've never put on speaker here before, but we've got a group here this time, a number of us here, and they can't wait to be on the airwaves. They've been out here enjoying German Fest. We've got Don is with us and some other folks, and they're trying to recruit other people to be on the airwaves here too. Orv? That sounds German. All right. Well, thanks for coming over, Orv. Appreciate it.
3: Thank you.
2: What are you looking forward to most here with German Fest?
3: German Fest, the parade, of course, and I like it when they tap the German beer and tap the keg. That's a lot of fun to drink a real German beer. The dog races, of course, are hit with everybody. So,
1: yeah.
3: 16th. All right. Yeah, it's been going for a while. And my grandpa actually came over from Germany when he was a teenager with a cousin.
2: Yeah.
3: And ended up on Ellis Island and then ended up in Kansas.
2: Wow. Yeah.
3: So I've got some real German in me. And
4: for 1870s Prussia and ended up in Nebraska.
3: Yeah.
4: We all got here. That's all that counts.
3: Probably not something I could have done as a teenager.
2: You got some good recipes. We should do a recipe thing or something there, too. Like, those here. No?
3: Yeah.
2: Oh.
4: Yeah.
2: Awesome. Well, what are you looking forward to? We got some other folks here who are concentrating on the drinking. I got to make them talk. Hopefully they won't spit out their beer. All right. What are you looking forward to the most here at German Fest? No, hand signals will not work on the radio. I'm not sure if you're familiar with radio, but it does not work that way. Facebook Live would work, but not on the radio. What do you enjoy here?
1: I'll be working the beer stand tomorrow, and I always have a really good time working for that beer garden, that business. They're good friends of mine, and I'm excited to meet new faces. We have met people from Germany that come in. Especially from the college. So, yeah, it'll be exciting to see all the faces tomorrow during the day.
2: You do any extra workouts in preparation for holding the stein? Your arms I don't see one that's stronger or weaker, but maybe, holy smokes, look out.
3: I think.
2: They need to show off. Put me to shame.
3: We're not competing against that.
1: I love a beer stein.
2: My bad. Yeah. My bad. All right, well, and then she conveniently took off. All right, well. Come on. Okay. So what's the highlight of the weekend here for you?
1: I really enjoy the vendors and visiting Moat House. That's where the shirts we're wearing, that's where we got them. And so I would recommend stopping by there for your latest fashion needs.
2: Awesome. Yes, guten times, it says. I should have said guten tag to start all these and, toss in some of those phrases I remember, like B. Gates and Boss Mox do yes and stuff like that. But it's been ages, so I don't remember enough of it. But I'll come on out here, enjoy yourself. They got the music starting up, karaoke. Anybody going to be singing any karaoke songs? Anybody? I think you're supposed to sing, Don. No? Maybe? Maybe not. All right.
3: Maybe I'll join in some polka songs.
2: There we go.
3: We know some of the words in the polka song.
2: All right, well, come on out. Yeah, them other guys or something like that. Yeah. Yep. We talked to Phil earlier. They look like they're ready to go. So come on out. We're ready to go. A lot of food grilling up here. The burger is going behind me. Stone Hollow has got their food inside as well, and it's just starting. Stop on out Friday, Saturday, Sunday here in Syracuse, right on 5th Street. And that's going to do it for us here at German Fest on B103.
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1: Hey, Dad. Are you in the field right now?
2: Yeah, but I'll be at your football game tonight. Good luck.
1: Look up and look out for those power lines.
2: I'll stay 20 feet away when I fold up to leave the field. Just like you taught me.
1: Thanks. 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Stay safe.
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3: News, I'm John Saucier. Hurricane Isaias is expected to hit Florida. Governor Ron DeSantis says this storm expected to land as a Category 3.
4: It probably will land as a Category 3 is our judgment.
3: Forecasters say the storm expected to make landfall this evening. In New York City, an Immigration and Customs Enforcement officer shot and wounded a 28-year-old man inside of his vehicle during an enforcement operation in the Bronx. Homeland Security Secretary Mark Wayne Mullen on Fox with some details on what this undocumented migrant Oscar Belga was on probation for.
5: 4 robbery charges, 2 charges of felony assault, felony larceny, assault, weapons assault, weapons possession of misdemeanor larceny, possession of stolen property, and 2 felony charges of dangerous drugs, all in 3 years, and that's how long he's been in the country.
3: The suspect was in stable condition and then transferred into federal custody. America's listening to Fox News.
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Luke Combs on the Twister, and it's German Fest weekend over Syracuse way. Ben is going to be popping in and out this hour to tell us about some of the events going on. You know that Ben tried to enter me in the weenie dog race? No kidding.

This is River Country B103. Did you read that a Real Housewives of Salt Lake City star has now filed for divorce after 16 years of marriage? Wow. You know, if Real Housewives can't keep a household together, what in the world kind of a chance does the average person have?

0: Josh Abbott Band on River Country B103 as we take a look at the Country Almanac for October 9th. Happy birthday today, Scotty McCreary, 33, Megan Maroney, 29. Back in 1950, Hank Snow, number one on the country charts with I'm Moving On. It stayed there for 21 weeks. 1973, Elvis and Priscilla were granted a divorce. She was given a substantial amount of property along with $725,000 and an additional $4,200 a month to support their five-year-old daughter, Lisa Marie. So basically, truck drivers and divorces on the B103 Country Almanac.
1: Politicians like Senator Pete Ricketts are the problem. Wall Street Pete bought his Senate seat. And what has he done? Whatever's best for Pete. But when working people need his help, it's always the same old story. Crickets from Ricketts. My story's a little different.
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0: As I mentioned, pretty nice weekend for German Fest. First of all, overnight lows tonight, mid-60s. And then Saturday and Sunday, other than a little breezy, winds out of the south, gusting to 30 to 35 miles an hour. Temperature-wise, not bad at all. Mostly sunny skies, highs both days, Saturday and Sunday, in the mid to upper 80s, and overnight lows both nights in the mid to upper 60s. And then Monday, which is Columbus Day, it's going to be sunny with a high in the upper 80s.

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1: It's River Country B103 in high school football tonight. I've mentioned it before over on Odo County Country Auburn at Boys Town. And right here on B103, we're just minutes away from pregame activities for our game, EMF at Conestoga. Both of those games kick off at 7. Ain't it?

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2: Jake Malcolm's going to throw it. 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He's going to break tackles, and he's running down the field. He's going! 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
3: And live from Conestoga, Nebraska, it's another week of high school football as the 5-1 Exeter Milligan Friend Bobcats hit the road to take on the 4-2 Conestoga Cougars here on B103. I'm Camden Cohn alongside Hank Walters and the Real Geo back in our B103 studios producing tonight. Well, Hank, let's start by looking at EMF. They're coming off a really solid 48-16 win over Elmwood Murdoch last week. In that game, they rushed for over 300 yards and averaged almost 9 yards a carry. They did that with one of their lead running backs, A.J. Mueller, getting injured early in the first drive and not really factoring into the game last week. It was Truman Milton who stepped up as he had 18 carries for 177 yards and 3 touchdowns. How important will the rushing attack for the Bobcats be here tonight, Hank?
4: Oh, very. Mueller's rushing for 92 yards a game, and Milton's rushing for 62 yards a game. That's going to be huge. Along with that, Mueller is receiving for 46 yards a game, and he's got 13 total touchdowns on the year. That rushing attack is going to be huge.
3: Yeah, Conestoga, meanwhile, is coming off their second loss of the season, a 22-6 loss to Centennial. In that game, the Cougars just got off to a bit of a slow start and were unable to gain much momentum as the offense was just a step behind for most of the night. On the season, they rely on their quarterback, Peyton Lutt, to carry a large load. He leads the team in rushing with over 600 yards and 10 touchdowns. He's also passed for a little over 300 yards this season as well. What does Conestoga need to do to try and bounce back here tonight, Hank?
4: They're going to have to get Lutt involved. He only had 85 yards passing last week and 55 yards rushing last week. You can't have that from your leading rusher. You got to keep him safe, keep him going, and really find a way to get him involved.
3: Yeah, so you look at this Conestoga team. One kind of, I guess, surprising note is obviously we're playing 8-man football here tonight, 80-yard field, but they have a decent kick returner in Braylon Jackson. He has 13 returns for 383 yards. He averages almost 30 yards per return. How impactful could special teams be here tonight, Hank?
4: That's going to be very. On top of that, Conestoga has something you don't ever see in an 8-man team. They have a kicker that can make field goals. I've been watching him here in pregame, and he has made a couple 30-plus yard field goals in this.
3: Yeah, Jacob Beller is the foreign exchange student from Germany that is their kicker. He said, talking to Coach Quick, he played soccer, obviously over in Europe in Germany, and then came to the States and never kicked a football before, and he's turned into their kicker, and so that's a cool story there. Back to EMF, they're 5-1, and really what stands out, I think when you look at their defense, you had Elijah Asiaguerra. He had 13 tackles last week, 2 tackles for loss, 4 tackles for loss on the season. And this is just a defense for EMF that really racks up those TFLs. And you heard Coach, well, hear Coach Kalent, rather, in a few minutes say that this is his best defense he feels like he's had.
4: Yeah, it's going to be a big factor tonight, especially the way that Conestoga was shut down last week. Conestoga is almost going to have a chip on their shoulder coming into this one, feeling they got disrespected by that team last week.
3: So we'll see which team can prevail tonight. Will it be EMF getting their 4th win in a row, or will Conestoga pick up their 5th win of the season? We'll find out here in just a little bit. We're going to step aside for a break, but after the break, I had the chance to talk to both head coaches, Coach Corey Kalent for EMF and Coach TJ Quick for Conestoga. We'll have my conversation with Coach Kalent after the break before a 7 p.m. kick here on B103.
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14: Welcome back to the pregame show on B103. We're getting ready for another week of high school football as the EMF Bobcats take on the Conestoga Cougars. We're now joined by Bobcats head coach Corey Kalent. Coach Kalent, thanks for joining us. You're coming off a really solid 48-16 win over Elmwood Murdoch last week. What were just some of your takeaways from that game?
15: It was just, we did a pretty good job of handling, you know, what we can control. We've been preaching all year, turnovers and penalties kind of got us again. We're kind of a little trouble the last few games with penalties, but otherwise taking care of the football was big, last week. And then we did turn them over quite a few times. So this year has been going a lot better turnover wise. We didn't have many takeaways last year. So it's kind of been something that we preached. And then the guys just playing hard, and establishing the line of scrimmage. It was, two teams, Elmwood Murdoch and us, that want to play on your side of the ball. So it took a while. I mean, it was a close game, and it's a well-coached team. So it was 16-8 at half, but I credit the guys of just, sticking with it and, putting forth the relentless effort that we preach.
14: Well, we've reached the final third of the season. The team sits at 5-1. Where'd you say your team still has room to improve as you reach the final stretch before the postseason?
15: Yeah, there's a few things we're still working on, week to week. We discover things that maybe are weaknesses for us or maybe strengths that we need to excel at. Football coaches were always, pessimistic, looking at the bad stuff, and showing the film and the clips where we miss an assignment or whatever it is. But try to accentuate the good as well. Every team, you go into it, and we start in July, probably like everybody else, that go into it thinking what you'll be good at, what you think you'll be good at, and then you don't really know until, the bullets start flying. You can go to camps and all that stuff, and it can look great there, but once you actually get going, you kind of see what you're good at or things that, a player steps up that you didn't think, maybe would, or there's that huge growth rate between sophomore and junior year or whatever the case may be. So there are things that we're still working on developing certain part. I run the offense, so I'm all, offense oriented, but there's certain, things or, schemes that we're still working out the kinks a little bit. And then defensively, we've been awesome, in my opinion, so far this year. This is one of the better defensive teams that we've had around in my 11 years. So yeah, it's been fun watching them fly around and make plays.
14: Well, let's get into some of your personnel. It looks like Truman Milton is coming off a solid game. What makes him a talented player for you guys?
15: Yeah, Truman's kind of, your prototypical tight end, big guy, moves well. He's, the leader of the team. He's quiet. Kind of leads by example, keeps everybody in line, that tough guy mentality. And he is extremely tough. He's a competitor. There's times you'll see him get frustrated out there, and we've talked about, it's that I love that he plays with passion. But sometimes he does get a little bit frustrated at times if he's not getting to the quarterback, whatever the case may be. But yeah, he did good. Our power run game, a lot of times we'll use him in that as a kind of a wildcat quarterback, just because he does have the ball skills, and he's a center fielder in baseball, so he's got a rocket arm as well. So try to utilize that the best we can. And then AJ Mueller, our starting running back, got hurt last week, the first play of the game. So it was kind of a little bit of a scramble. We're going to our Truman Milton stuff. So yeah, it was good to see him, succeed, though, because he's one of those guys that deserves it, does everything you ask him to.
14: Who are some of those other guys that we should keep an eye on tonight?
15: Yeah, you know, Will Kalhoff, our quarterback, probably flies under the radar a little bit, but he does a great job of, you know, taking care of the ball and running the offense. You only got to say things once to him. And he understands that, you know, whether it's the longest play call in the world or, you know, just what to do or what to look for. You got to tell him once and he knows it right away. It's amazing. You know, cover two, go here. You know, he'll repeat it back to you, you know, a few days later. And he's always paying attention. So he does a great job. But and if he can run, he's a much more capable runner probably than his stats show. And some of that's probably on me for not using that. The area of his game enough, but he's another, you know, threat out there. And then Kelvin Kirkhoff's another guy that he's a really good basketball player. Came out the last 2 years for us, and he can catch, run routes. He's a really smooth athlete, really agile kid, and another one that we need to probably get the ball to. And he might be leading the team in tackles too. He's a very improved defensive player when he first came out last year as a, you know, shying away from the head-on tackles, you know, tackling from the side or behind. And now he does a great job filling holes and that sort of thing.
14: Well, tonight you're facing a solid Conestoga team. What have you seen from the Cougars when preparing for them?
15: Yeah, speed, you know, speed and athleticism. They're a younger team. You know, they don't have many seniors that play. I mean, they'll be trouble, you know, for years to come for us. But they do a good job of spreading the ball out too and kind of attacking you a bunch of different ways. You know, they'll rely on the ground game, and you look at their stats, they have a great rushing attack. But you just can't forget that they can do short passing routes, long passing routes, a lot of crossers. That sort of thing. They're kind of, you know, you can tell they're well coached when you're tough to prepare for. And they can move the ball in, you know, different facets of the game, even the return. I mean, I know a lot of coaches are talking about their kickoff return, and rightfully so. He's a weapon out there. So with the wind that we're going to have, too, might be a factor, you know, how you kick it away from him, the wind gets a hold of it, that sort of thing. But look forward to it, you know, a good challenge. But you can tell

0: you know, if they're going to make a mistake, you know, or score, you know, make them do it in 10 or 12 plays, just knowing, you know, we were high school football players at one time too. Like, you know, there could be mistakes, you know, fumbled snaps, you know, pitches, tosses, stuff like that. To where if you make them work for it instead of giving them that 60-yard bomb or long run. So those are the things that, you know, we've kind of focused on and communicating. You know, when you play a team that's, you know, very multifaceted like this, you know, we got a lot of seniors, so they do a great job with it. It's not really a concern and not something we have to talk about as much anymore, but the communication is a big piece, halftime adjustments, that sort of thing.
1: Well, thanks for your time, Coach, and good luck.
0: Yeah, no problem. Thanks for doing the game.
1: That's Corey Kalent, head coach of the EMF football team. We'll be back with more in just a moment on B103.
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1: Welcome back to the pregame show on B103. We're getting ready for another week of high school football as the EMF Bobcats visit the Conestoga Cougars. We're now joined by Cougars head coach TJ Quick. Coach Quick, thanks for joining us. You're coming off of a tough 22-6 loss to Centennial last week. What were just some of your takeaways from that game?
5: You know, we came out flat. We just weren't ourselves. We kind of got rattled early. Had a player go down in our first offensive series, and we couldn't get anything consistent going on the ground like we had been the previous weeks. And it was just kind of a snowball effect at one thing after another, and we just kind of played ourselves out of it.
1: Yeah, the team now sits at 4-2 as we reach the final third of the season. Where do you still need to see the team improve over the final couple of games?
5: You know, I think offensively, we need to work on our passing game a little bit. We haven't relied on our passing game much this year and previous years. We've kind of, you know, went to that a lot more than we have this year. And we just we need to shore some things up on that end in order to be successful here these last couple weeks. And, you know, we just got to be consistent on defense, you know, being able to, you know, make tackles, fly into the football. And, you know, those things are – you know, we've been good at those things, but we've got to step it up here these last 3 weeks of the season because we got some pretty stiff competition.
1: Well, let's get into some of your personnel. Peyton Lutt leads to the team in rushing with over 600 yards. What makes him such an important piece for your team?
5: You know, he's our leader on our offense. You know, he's our quarterback. He's getting us into the right calls. He's the, you know, our field general, and, you know, we feel really good with the ball in his hands. He's made really good decisions for us this year, and he runs hard, and, you know, he gets things done.
1: Who are some of those other players that we should keep an eye on for you guys in tonight's game?
5: You know, we got our running back, one of our running backs, Jude Keene. Jude is a really good north-south runner. He's not going to make guys miss, but he likes to lower his shoulder and try to run through contact, and he's done a great job. You know, he's a didn't play for us last year and came out this year for us. And, you know, he's really been a great added addition for us because he's also a leader on our defense as well as our one of our linebackers. And, you know, it's been great. He plays with a high motor and really steps up and does a nice job. Another running back receiver that we have, Brant Morkel. Brant's played some really good. He's a fast kid. He, you know, makes guys miss, runs hard. And he also, you know, is all over the field when he plays corner for us. You know, he leads our team with three interceptions. He had a pick six against Freeman a couple weeks ago, and he's done a great job for us on both sides of the ball. And then we have our center this year.

0: wasn't our starting center at the beginning of the year, but our starting center went down with a fractured bone in his leg. And senior Logan Lawrence has stepped up, and he's done everything that we've asked him. We've played him in multiple positions on both sides of the ball and asked him to play some special teams, and he's stepped up and done a tremendous job for us.
1: You're up against a talented EMF team tonight. What have you seen from the Bobcats when preparing for them?
0: You know, they're a big physical team. They run hard. They play, you know, great defense. They fly to the football. You know, in order for us to be successful, we're going to have to match their physicality. And, you know, that's what, you know, one thing that you've seen, that's not just one or two guys. They get it going with, you know, all eight. And there's really not a weak spot that you can find with them. And, you know, we really got to bring our A game in order to be successful tonight.
1: Yeah, so finally, how important is it going to be to get off to a quicker start than you had last week in a game like this?
0: Oh, very, very important with a team of EMF's caliber that we have to. We can't shoot ourselves in the foot. We got to play defense, discipline on both sides of the ball. You know, we got to protect the football on offense. And, you know, if we get the ball first, we want to get something strong together and go down and get points at the end of the drive.
1: Well, thanks for your time, Coach, and good luck.
0: Thanks, Cameron.
1: That's TJ Quick, head coach of the Conestoga football team. We'll be back with more in just a moment on B103.
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11: Something to watch. Conestoga won the coin toss. They deferred to the